0: 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I'm your host, Charles Parkiner.
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3: 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We have all the interviews that we bring here to 3KND on that website, along with the accompanying transcript. So whether you'd like to listen or read, that's the way to go. And while you're there, we do ask you that if you've got any thoughts or suggestions for interviews that you'd like us to carry on the program, then use the contact form and let us know. A lot of what we do is actually based on community feedback. So look, until we come back next Wednesday here on 3KND, just don't forget, regardless of all the negativity that surrounds us in the world we are right now, as Jimmy Cliff sang in 1969, if you want it to be, it can be a wonderful world full of beautiful people.

0: Today on Van Talks, we're sitting under a beautiful tree out at Corranderk, an historical place here in near Healesville. And I'm sitting here with Uncle Dave Wandon from the Wurundjeri Woiwurrung. Now, before we start this interview, I just want to explain to the audience that this particular interview was intended to be something about Uncle Dave's work out here. The reality is that in the lead up to this interview, Uncle Dave and I had a pre-interview yarn. We chatted about the history of Corranderk, and the decision was made almost immediately, okay, we need to provide the history of Corranderk. And that's as Uncle Dave recalls it, lives it, and tells it. Uncle Dave, welcome to the Van Talks podcast.
1: Thank you, Charles. Is it Uncle Charles or Charles?
0: Oh, you can call me Charles on this one, Uncle. So, Uncle, tell us a little bit about the starting point of Corranderk. And now I'm asking you to encapsulate essentially an hour of conversation that we had previously. Yeah. But let's start the ball rolling. Yeah. When did it all start?
1: 1863. It needs to be embedded in people's minds, 1863. It is a cornerstone of what we do here at Corranderk today. You have to have a beginning.
0: Sure.
1: Even though the history of Corranderk goes further back than 1863. This is a place of our ancestors for, of course, many tens of thousands of years.
0: And you were saying that it was a summer camp area.
1: That's right, yeah.
0: So what typically would have happened here, to the best of your knowledge?
1: Well, the summertime, the floods would have receded from the winter.
0: Yeah.
1: You'd be camping here in the summer, collecting the grasses for the seeds.
0: Yeah.
1: The kangaroos would have been, because the grasses from the spring would be up, so plenty of kangaroos. They're still here today, kangaroos and wallabies. I'm assuming there would have been emus, the possums, birds' eggs, all those kind of things, which there's not so many of them here now.
0: But plenty of food.
1: Absolutely plenty of food. You know, we're sitting on a floodplain here of the Yarra River, or the Birrarung, as everyone is now calling it. So, yeah, the food would have been in plenty. But it also would have been in preparation for autumn, coming up soon actually, for the migration of the eels down the Yarra River.
0: Ah, okay.
1: Yeah. So there will be big gatherings, not just of Wurundjeri people, northern tribes of Victoria. So the northern rivers don't have eels.
0: So you would have had the Tungurung coming.
1: Yeah, the Tungurung, the Jarjarjarung, even the Yorta Yorta on occasion.
0: Oh, really?
1: Yeah, yeah. Yeah, all coming down over the, yeah, crossing the Great Dividing Range to enjoy our eel harvest. So, yeah, prepping the campsite, collecting food, you know, for those times where we might have hundreds and hundreds of people. You know, there's a story about the Bolan Billabong, which is the last recorded Tanderum, and they did record around 500 people that stayed there for 6 weeks. And when you try and comprehend that now, about how do you prepare for that kind of thing? It's like preparing for a concert today. Yeah, you know, when you're going to have 10,000 people, how are you going to get all the food there and the toilet facilities? You know, you've got to have a storage of all these things that are available.
0: For sure.
1: And that's what we would have been doing over the summertime, preparing for this annual eel migration, which would also mean the migration of a lot of people coming from northern Victoria down to southern Victoria to share in our bounty.
0: So to the best of your knowledge, when would that have actually stopped?
1: Geez, on a date, I don't have an answer, but as I said, the last recorded big gathering of Aborigines was at Bolan Billabong in Bolan. And I believe that was around 18, about the time of the gold rush.
0: Right.
1: Which was pretty much when life for Aboriginal people stopped. We were just in the way all the time.
0: So let's get back to 1863 and to this place, Corranderk, being used as a mission. Let's get back onto the story there.
1: Yeah, so 1863, as an important date to us, was the first declaration of the rights of Aboriginal people. In other words, this mission station was not chosen by the government, as many of the others were, that was set aside for Aboriginal people. This was chosen by our people.
0: This was Uncle William and Uncle Simon at the time.
1: Yep.
0: So
1: or
0: how did that
1: Wonga and Barak.
0: Wonga and Barak.
1: We should use their
0: Proper names?
1: Yeah, William and Simon, I guess, were their Christian given names.
0: Oh, yep.
1: Wonga and Barak. Yeah.
0: So how did that come about?
1: Well, it comes about from the, you know, the gold rush era or the beginning of Melbourne in 1835, 86.
0: You're taking us back to Toorak here?
1: We can begin there.
0: Let's go back to Toorak.
1: And I've never confirmed it, but basically,
0: it's a good story.
1: My dad told me this story, and he told a lot of stories which I used to think were jokes, but I found out that some of them are true. But the one story he told me was the first mission station for Wurundjeri people was actually set up in Toorak. which at that time was far enough out of the beginnings of Melbourne that the Aboriginal people were out of the way.
0: So they get that problem out of the way, out of Toorak.
1: Yeah. But yeah, very quickly Melbourne started expanding, especially with the discovery of gold.
0: Mm.
1: And so they pushed us out from there, and we either went to either Pound Bend at Warrandyte or what is known today as the Dandenong police paddocks.
0: But you ended up also at Tungurung, on Tungurung country.
1: Well, eventually even those places were in the way of the settlers, if you like. So Pound Bend, they discovered gold there.
0: Yep.
1: And yeah, very quickly, oh no, no, the blackfellas are in the way. So yeah, that's where I think we then moved to Dandenong police paddocks.
0: Right.
1: But then farmers and that started coming in. It wasn't just the gold. And yeah, we were moved from there. There may have been another one in between, but eventually we were moved up to either the Acheron or the Rubicon River on Tungurung country, where lots of Aboriginal people were pushed from across Victoria. You know, we need to get them well out of the way.
0: So when you're saying from across Victoria...
1: Yeah, even though they were setting up other mission stations as well.
0: Yeah.
1: Of course, a lot of us were running around. We were pretty much homeless. We didn't know where we could go. You know, we'd been in trouble with the settlers. The settlers were, you know, chasing us down and hunting us. So there was quite a variety of mobs across Victoria that ended up on Tungurung country.
0: So was this a forced relocation on the Tungurung country?
1: Yes, it was. Yeah.
0: So one of the problems that I've heard over the years is that when the settlers did this, or the colonists did this, they gave no thought to the fact that there were existing animosities that may have existed between mobs. I mean, even though the five mobs of the Kulin Nations, there were wars that existed and animosities that existed.
1: There was always disputes.
0: Yeah.
1: As there is between any neighbours.
0: Sure.
1: And they find it strange that because we were all black, so therefore we're all of one race and all of one thing, and yet you look at the wars that are still happening in the world today, of dark skin, white skin, yellow skin, red skin, whatever.
0: Yeah,
1: it's taken years for people to realise that we are all different. We all have various responsibilities for the area of land which was given to us, either handed down from our ancestors or from our creators.
0: Yeah.
1: You know, the whole colonisation thing about this is our God-given right to take this land, which is how they took over Australia.
0: Terra nullius.
1: Yeah, all of those kind of things. You know, it's ridiculous. Luckily, the world is waking up to that. But, you know, there's still disputes about who belongs to what country and where. But what was established up on Tungurung land was the land that they were given could not sustain the amount of people that were there. And they were actually starving. And that's because by the time we were pushed out of Melbourne, whether it was from Pound Bend or police paddocks, another settler had already been given a claim, and he got there before us.
0: And this is up Tungurung country.
1: Up on Tungurung country, yeah. And he sort of looked at his land and said, oh, I can't survive on this. What's that land over there? And he basically shifted the claims. And so by the time we got there, my ancestors got there, there was no way that they could actually exist within that country without supplies being brought up from Melbourne, without supplies and being totally reliant on the government of the day to support that mission station. It just wasn't possible. There was no game. The land was very barren. So even though there was water there, there wasn't much else in the way of what would normally sustain our culture, you know, it's with supplementary fishing and hunting and harvesting of all those kind of things.
0: Now, when would this have been roughly?
1: So now we're in between 1855, 1860, 61.
0: Oh, okay, so we're leading up to the time
1: to
0: down
1: 1863,
0: here. Now, Wonga and Barak were up there.
1: That's right, yeah. Along with John Green, the appointed white superintendent. But they were very good friends, the three of them. And although there were others involved as well, I don't have a lot of knowledge about that. Even John Green knew that it was not sustainable.
0: But John Green, let's just talk about John Green just for a minute, to the best of your knowledge. Now, he was essentially the caretaker, the manager.
1: Yep.
0: So what was his mission in life?
1: That's a good question. So he was appointed by the Aboriginal Protection Board to take this group of people and be in charge of them.
0: It always rings warning bells when you hear the Aboriginal Protection Board.
1: He was a Scottish Presbyterian minister, but he had a different view of the Australian government of the day.
0: And a different view towards Aboriginal people.
1: He actually wanted to work with Aboriginal people. He wanted to understand them.
0: Yep.
1: So he was much more lenient than many of the other superintendents at the other mission stations, which were also set up around Victoria.
0: The superintendents at that time, they were also tasked with eliminating culture, with Christianising those black heathens, yeah?
1: Yep, that's right. We're basically to introduce Christianity and to assimilate Aboriginal people into the new modern culture.
0: Sure.
1: Yeah. And to do that, like any other invader or conqueror, is you remove their religion, which, again, we're still not recognised as having a religion. They call it a culture. And yet our culture is based on making sure we pay our respects to our Creator, just like a church pays respect to God.
0: Yeah.
1: You know, but they couldn't understand that. They didn't understand the ways of the land, that it was not there for our taking. We were there as custodians, and we still are here as custodians. We couldn't sell it. We couldn't exchange it. We could exchange goods that were harvested from it, and we did that, you know, with many other tribes. And the whole reason our Aboriginal culture still survives today, because that kind of reciprocal exchange still happens.
0: Sure.
1: And it's respectful, and it's, you know, there are rules and laws around that. Much more complicated than what we call government today. You know, we talk about all the laws and road rules and stamp duties and taxes and all those kind of things. So everybody whinges about cost of living. we had a system that worked for tens of thousands of years, whereas might not have been 100% harmonious, but it was truly respectful of whose land you were on and what your responsibilities were while you were there.
0: But John Green, he seems to have understood a lot of this.
1: Yeah, how much he understood, I don't know. There are a lot of journals, and we're still going through them. And you've got to read them and reread them and reread them and reread them, just like a lawyer has to read any legislation.
0: Yeah.
1: But from what we know, what has been gathered, he was much more lenient in how long it took for people to assimilate into the new way of life. He understood that there was some power. There was a governance system, a hierarchy, that if you didn't understand that, you would never get the Aboriginal people on side.
0: Right.
1: So he worked with Wonga and Barak. So instead of him telling them what they should do, like as the whole mob of going out there lining them up and saying, you go here and you go there, he basically set these Aboriginal overseers, if you like, for that's a better word I can say, for the day. You say, look, we need to get this done, and we need to get that done. And then Barak, Wonga and others would then delegate those tasks. So the Aboriginal people felt like they still had some control over their lives instead of just waking up in the morning, oh, I wonder where I'm going to be working today, kind of thing.
0: So that was seen up north in Tungurung country, that relationship was existing up there.
1: Yeah, yep.
2: 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We'll get back to our interview with Uncle Dave Wandon talking about the history of the Corran D'Urk mission in just a few minutes. 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
3: Okay, so we're looking around about 1861, when obviously the mob at that point in time are recognising that it's not sustainable up there. There's no food, there's water, but obviously not appropriate shelter. So a lot of sufferings.
4: Yes.
3: The move then back down here.
4: Well, they were starting to starve.
3: Right.
4: The young ones were getting, the old ones and the young ones were getting sick because there wasn't the nutrition that we were used to.
3: Sure.
4: Even though there might have been plenty of flour and tobacco. Well, if it was, it was never enough.
3: Yeah.
4: Pretty much it was like a prison camp. I often talk about the mission stations as being Australia's version of the German concentration camps.
3: Well, the British were very good at doing that.
4: They did it
3: in South Africa.
4: Yeah.
3: They did
4: and
3: it
4: you look, here. Yeah, you look through the history and you see it's happened everywhere.
3: For sure.
4: Which is why the British got kicked out of all those places, eventually. And this was their last stand, really, their last invaded country.
3: Back to about 1861.
4: Yep.
3: The move back down here to Corrida,
4: Yeah, basically, the mob got upset. John Green wasn't getting any answers from the government about, regular supplies and all those kind of things. So they walked off. They said, "We've had enough. We're all going to walk back to Melbourne. We're going to protest."
3: And this was led by Wonga and Barak.
4: Yes. Yeah.
3: Okay. Now Barak at the time was the Ngarrindjeri.
4: That's a good question. I think Simon Wonga was the Ngarrindjeri.
3: Right.
4: I don't think Barak was declared Ngarrindjeri until we set up here at Corranderk.
3: So around about 1861, they walked off.
4: Yep.
3: Came down to Melbourne.
4: Well, they were heading to Melbourne. But because of all the malnutrition and the undernourishment of most of the mob, they were absolutely exhausted.
3: Now, this is when you're talking about Black Spur, that geographic point.
4: Yep.
3: Tell us a bit about that, Unc.
4: Yeah, so the reality is to get to somewhere where they could rest and recuperate, and it was coming over the top of the mountains here, what we know as the Yarra Ranges, they needed to be spurred on. And that was, for some of them, with whips, and some of them were carried and stretchered, and it was really, really hard slog.
3: Wow.
4: And Barak and Wonga and Green and others, realised that not all of them were going to be able to make it to Melbourne. But they knew of this place here on the Yarra, and they knew that there was plenty of food or it should have been, depending on how settled it was, but luckily, no one had settled in this area. And so they looked at this place and said, this is where we would summer camp and we could support a few hundred people. So they said, right, we're going to set up camp here. All of you guys can rest. And the ones who are healthy enough will do the rest of the walk.
3: So this was intended to be a temporary thing, just to rest the mob,
4: They made a decision that looking at this land compared to where they came from, with the amount of people here, this could sustain them.
3: Yep.
4: This was sustainable. It had the floodplains, it had the mountains just behind you, nice rolling hills, lots of grasslands, lots of forest land. So therefore, the whole variety of, in those days still, the medicines, the foods, both animal, birds, and eggs, the waterways with plenty of fish in them and all those kind of things, which would have been how we would walk across country and look and say, well, what have we got here? What is available? And that would determine how long you could stay here. But this was definitely a summer camp, which once the eel harvest was over, they would prepare to move further back up into the mountains.
3: Okay.
4: To get away from the floods, actually. And there would be different things, of course, growing at the time during there. They knew it would sustain the 100 or so people that eventually came to form Corranderk.
3: So when was the official formation of Corranderk as a mission itself?
4: Yeah, so 1863.
3: Right, we're back to that
4: date. To the
3: best
4: of my knowledge, yeah. So by the time they settled everybody here, so 1861, 1862, they walked into Melbourne. They arranged a meeting with the governor at the time. I don't think we had premiers.
3: Yeah.
4: And they asked for this land. They said, look, we're sick of being moved around country. If you give us this land and leave us alone, we'll leave you alone and we will look after ourselves.
3: And this was 50,000 acres, you were telling me.
4: 5,000 acres.
3: 5,000 yeah, acres. Yeah. 50,000 is
4: fair. If you look through the record books, it's 4,800, it's 5,000, it's 5,200.
3: It's close enough to 5,000.
4: I just rounded up to 5,000
3: okay.
4: acres.
3: Okay, yeah. All right.
4: And the decision makers of the day, through legislation, actually gave the land, the 5,000 acres, to the Aboriginals in perpetuity. That was the legislation.
3: So with that legislation passed, essentially granting it to the... Now, it wasn't to the Wurundjeri people, it was to the Aboriginal people, is
4: that's
3: that
4: right? That's correct, yeah.
3: So there was still no recognition of the Wurundjeri people.
4: Of the different
3: people.
4: Mobs, that's
3: yeah.
4: right.
3: Okay.
4: Yeah.
3: So what happened then? The growth of Corranderk.
4: Good. They've come back.
3: Yep.
4: And said, yes, this is our land. Obviously, a government surveyor would have come out and sort of pegged out the areas as to what our limits were, as to where we could live and hopefully survive. And everything was rosy. John Green, you know, still had his church services, but they were outdoor, they were out in the bush. They did all convert here, the ones that hadn't, to Christianity, giving up their multiple wives.
3: And that includes Barak and Wonga. Yeah.
4: Yeah, yeah. And, okay. Barak was also had to give up his witch doctoring, as they called it in those days, because Barak was well respected as a medicine man.
3: Yeah.
4: Although this, he still managed to practice that, and it's a whole nother conversation about how he seemed to appear in two or three different places at the one time for treating people. And they did assimilate into the new way of life. And this ground was so good, they did start growing cabbages and corn and potatoes and all the crops that were available at the day.
3: And you were saying hops before as well, and pretty good hops.
4: Well, the hops came later. I'm not sure exactly when. But, they just cleared a lot of the land and they had their own cattle. They had pigs and chickens and they had many, many horses.
3: Yeah.
4: Aboriginal people, as we know, throughout all of Australia became very adept at becoming brilliant horsemen.
3: Absolutely.
4: And learning how to shoot. But they were also very good at learning how to use tools, modern tools, and still using their ancient tools. I'm sure the women still would have been using their digging sticks to weed around the cabbages and peas and carrots and things like that because that was their tool.
3: The adoption of this place, how successful was it in this agriculture, this adopted agriculture?
4: Mm. Well, it was so successful and so well run that they had time to do what we would call activities or hobbies like we all work for today. They had time to go and celebrate and party down on the water. They had time to still do at the right time of the year some of the traditional harvests of what was still left here on the land. And that sounded like a hang on. These people are having fun out here.
3: Oh, the jealousy rears its ugly head.
4: Yeah, so there were people settling around the 5,000 acres.
3: Yeah.
4: And apparently quite a few of them got a bit jealous. And they thought, well, if the Aboriginals can work that land and we're struggling on our bits of land, because we understood the soils and we understood the waters, we understood so much more than they did.
3: Yeah.
4: I keep going back to it all the time. We are the first scientists of this country. Collecting data for tens of thousands of years.
3: Sure.
4: Everybody was relying on Joseph Banks' observations in 1770. It's about how they could farm. But we understood the seasons. Most of the settlers came out here, were brought over in the ships to arrive here in spring.
3: Yeah.
4: So everything looked rosy. They didn't understand that it would dry out or that it would flood or that it would burn and all those kind of things. Whereas we understood all that.
3: So how many people would have been here on the mission at around about this time?
4: Well, from everything I've read so far, it sustained a sort of a permanent population of around 100, above 100. There were other people that were able to get away from other missions, whether they escaped or were allowed to. As the word about Corranderk got around and how good it was, many of them wanted to either leave the missions or come in from country and live here at the mission station. So how many people were here over its lifetime from 1863 to 1924? We haven't determined that yet.
3: Okay.
4: But definitely the drawings and the plans of the village that we've got shows that quite comfortably with the buildings, there was a permanent population of 100 or more at any one time.
3: And when you're talking about buildings, you were yarning with me earlier about John Green actually supporting a timber mill here.
4: Yeah.
3: So tell us a bit
4: about that. When these places were set up, they were in the, you know, the standard slab bark mires.
3: Yep.
4: Held up with branches that they're like you see in all the old photos. But he seen the value of the timber that was around here. And rather than waiting for supplies of timber to come up from Melbourne, he had this idea of building a sawmill, a water-operated sawmill,
3: yeah,
4: because the water was flowing. It was all year round. And our people quickly adapted to that and started building timber houses, although still with dirt floors. No remains of them anymore, but there's a whole other story to that. They even got to the stage where they were making their own bricks. That's in the very sort of last days going up to 1924.
3: Right.
4: But the reality is it was looking so successful, and that was not what the government wanted. So there was a concentrated effort. It was how do they actually shut this down? Because Corindig was actually on the world stage of, because it was the last bastion of the British colony,
3: yeah,
4: to say that they were looking after the indigenous peoples, even though it was terra nullius and there were no indigenous peoples.
3: Exactly.
4: Yeah, but they lost the war against slavery. They

0: rather than just survive. So there was an organisation which was called the Acclimatisation Society, and that's now known as Zoos Victoria. But the Acclimatisation Society was to actually turn Victoria into England. And they couldn't do that with the Aboriginals in the way. So they underhandedly, they worked out that it was John Green and Barak. So I'm not sure what year this was, but yeah. I'm thinking that Wonga had probably died by then.
1: So at this stage, the Ngarrindjeri was Barak.
0: That's right. Yeah. Right. And they knew that they couldn't do anything if Barak was still in charge. So there was quite a few underhanded things that they did politically. But the most ridiculous one, when I look back on it now, it wouldn't have been ridiculous at the time, was that they got a hold of one settler here who wanted some of this land and asked him to get Barak, because he was such a good shot, to go out and kill a couple of deer. Yeah, because he was having a feast or whatever.
1: And these would have been the king's deer.
0: That's correct, yeah.
1: Okay.
0: So he went out and killed these deer, and then they arrested him for shooting the king's deer, because even here in Australia, deer, salmon and various other animals, just as they are still today in England, all belong to the king, and you have to go through the king's, you know, gamekeeper and all that kind of thing.
1: You'd think they would have learnt from Robin of Loxley, wouldn't you?
0: Yeah.
1: Robin Hood.
0: Yeah, yeah.
1: Doesn't work.
0: Yeah. But luckily there was another person who was sympathetic to the Aboriginals. Because I should mention that even though there were white settlers moving in around here, there was no education system, but John Green's wife ran a schoolhouse here, primarily to teach English and, you know, basic reading and writing to the Aboriginal children of the mission. But actually all the white children came here. So the first school in Hillsville was actually at Corranderk, and the white people used to come here to learn under Mary Green.
1: Good Lord.
0: So there was already some acceptance, if you like.
1: Bit of reconciliation going on there, Unc.
0: What we're all fighting for today.
1: Yeah.
0: You know? People ask me about reconciliation.
1: And let's not go there. Come on.
0: And to me, it's like, yeah, well, this was the example. Corranderk was the example how reconciliation could work. And yet they spent so much time then trying to shut the place down.
1: So how many white people would have been here? Because we know of John Green and his wife.
0: Living here, that was it, yeah.
1: Right.
0: While John Green was here.
1: Right.
0: Yeah.
1: So there weren't guards or enforcers?
0: No, they were all outside.
1: Right.
0: They were all outside the gates. The story that I was told, that if you went outside of
1: the boundary,
0: markers and you were arrested, you were lucky, because you would just be brought back.
1: For the unlucky ones, though?
0: The unlucky ones. If you were caught by a settler or whatever, you could be shot and no one would ever be charged.
1: Jeez.
0: Now, whether that actually happened or not, but we do know that by 1881, that if they did want to walk out of the front gates, you know, they had to carry a passport or a permit, as it did with all the mission stations. But a lot of them were actually used as outworkers on the various stations that were getting set up, because they were actually very industrious. You know, they weren't afraid of hard work.
1: So let's get back, though, to Barak and taking the king's deer.
0: Yeah.
1: Tell us that story.
0: All right, so, this other neighbour knew what was happening and so stood up in court, and so the charges were dropped. So then they did the next underhanded thing where they brought up a water cart.
1: Oh, you told me about this. I love
0: it. Full of salmon. And they released him into the Corranderk Creek here and into the Yarra.
1: What was the goal there?
0: Well, again, hoping that William Barak or even any Aboriginal person would get caught catching the salmon.
1: The king's salmon, mind you.
0: The king's salmon, and they could be arrested and then taken off the mission and potentially transferred to some of the other worse mission stations.
1: But come on, the kick to the story is, though, Unc.
0: But the reality is they knew they couldn't do anything unless they got rid of William Barak.
1: Yeah.
0: And they couldn't get rid of him.
1: But what happened to the fish that they brought up?
0: Oh, they all died. They didn't actually survive in the waters, yeah.
1: I mean, bad for the
0: fish. Of
1: course,
0: we know then they introduced the trout, which now, you know, in all Australian rivers, which, they're still available here. But the eels are still here as well, which is the most important part of our lifestyle out of the water. And freshwater mussels aren't here anymore, but anyway, that's another story where...
1: There's so many other stories we've got to keep track of here. So when these attempts to usurp or bring Barak down didn't work, what was the next step?
0: Well, they sacked John Green. They thought if they can't get rid of the ringleader, they'll sack John Green and put someone else in charge. Well, actually, they asked him

0: to say you've got to be more harder on them.
1: Yeah.
0: And he refused to do that because by then they weren't just his flock, they were his friends. And he was doing everything possible to look after them.
1: So how long was he with them for? Must have been decades.
0: Oh, that's, well, he was with them at a couple of the previous stations.
1: Right.
0: But in 1881, there was an inquiry held. So he would have been sacked before 1881. So we're talking less than 20 years.
1: Right.
0: That he was in charge here. They brought in a couple of superintendents, but the one that I know the most about is John Strickland, who was actually directed straight from the government, get up there and shut that place down. And he was not a well-liked person. He was apparently quite cruel. He was drunk, or was a drunk. By that time, John Green, after the sawmill, had also introduced as a commercial crop outside of the mission station.
1: Oh, we're back to the hops. Great.
0: Growing hops for beer. Yep. Because at that time, all the hops were coming still from England on the ships.
1: Mm.
0: And apparently hops don't travel very well. And so he started growing hops here, teaching the Aboriginal people how to grow hops, and was actually making money out of the mission station.
1: Right.
0: For the mission.
1: Yeah.
0: Which then allowed apparently the women were very well dressed. You know, they loved that. We did have travelling salesmen coming through here with materials and sewing patterns and things like that, and which the women really loved. Which is, I mean, you know, they had the time to do these things instead of waiting on their one dress and one pair of boots and whatever it was that came up from the government.
1: But the question is, though, that if the new superintendent or enforcer was tasked to shut the place down, what then of the
0: permanent residents?
1: Well, it still
0: had to look like everybody didn't want to be here. So one of the things he did was he brought in white men, or white people, I should say, to be a part of the hop harvest, which they were paid for, whereas the Aboriginal people still had to help with the hop harvest.
1: Yeah.
0: But for their work, they were only given their supplies of flour, sugar and tobacco.
1: Sure.
0: And he had reduced all of that. He was told to save costs. So he was saying, well, we only need X amount of kilos for the thing. But basically they were on starvation rations again, just like they were in up in Tarawong country. So again, there was a protest and Barak again walked down to Melbourne to protest against the harsh conditions. He asked for John Green to be reinstated. John Green apparently still lived nearby. He did used to sneak off the mission on a Sunday to go and receive his services in the middle of the night. But so when he cut the rations or wasn't given enough, unless they actually got into the hop harvest, they would say, well, we're not doing the hop harvest because we're going to starve. So they would go off and hunt kangaroo and fish and all that kind of thing. And he would then take their rations away from them. So basically they had to go back to living the way they were.
1: Yeah.
0: But the changes had already happened and there just wasn't enough around to support them. Well, I get confused when we get to all this part because it makes me feel a bit ill about what was actually happening. But there were a few people. One was the Argus newspaper, Argus. Yeah. There was a woman called Anne Bonn who played a very important part about the recognition of Aboriginal people, and her and Barak became very good friends. At one stage, Barak's son, 10 years old, became sick and he had to walk him into Melbourne from here. So, but we talk about the Barak walk. Barak did many walks into Melbourne to protest for his people.
1: Mm-hmm.
0: He couldn't find the hospital, but he knew where Anne Bond's house was. And so he stayed there, took his son into hospital. And unfortunately, his son died and he was never given the body back. It was never returned to him. I'm getting a bit ahead of the story here, but that was kind of what broke Barak. Arnie Joyce looked at the photos of before and after his son died, and you could see the power and the presence in Barak. But after his son died, you could see the sadness, which is when he took up his painting to protect our culture as much as he could through his paintings. So to most people, they're brilliant works of art.
1: But they're more than that.
0: But to me, they're books.
1: Yeah.
0: They're the Bible.
1: Yeah.
0: Everyone has a different interpretation of art. You know, I read stories into those paintings just like I read stories into the country. Yeah, like I said, I was getting ahead of myself there.
1: So let's get back to 1881. Yeah. The new.
0: So look, he did go down and protest.
1: Yep.
0: And because of the newspaper and Anne Bonn and all of those people, I don't know what kind of society they were called, but the government actually came out here to Corranderk and held an inquiry. And there were 41 or 47 submissions from Aboriginal people to whoever ran that inquiry.
1: Yeah.
0: And basically, the different to today, the media was against the government. And the people won their case to hang on to this land and to manage it for themselves. Barak's famous words, to me, famous words, was give us this country and we will show you that we can work it.
1: Yeah.
0: That's all he wanted, was to hang on to that 5,000 acres given to him in 1863 and support his people and protect his culture.
1: So legislation, was upheld.
0: Yes, absolutely.
1: Right, yeah. Okay.
0: And it was in the paper, and apparently there was lots of partying here for a couple of days. But then they got back to managing the land. But unfortunately, the powers that be back in government said, yeah, we can't accept this. So, which brought around, so how can we get rid of this? So, after that was when Barak's son got sick. So, Barak, when he came back from there, was, I guess, depressed. He was full of grief and wasn't actually, I guess, taking on his role that he used to have as Ngurungeeta. And the reason why I'm here and the rest of my family is because he needed to choose another Ngurungeeta. And he had no surviving children. And he chose my great-great-grandfather, Robert Wandoon, to be the next leader. But before Robert Wandoon, I guess, came into maturity and was accepted as Ngurungeeta, Barak died in 1903. And after that was when they brought in the Half-Caste Act. It was brought about to try and shut this place down, not just because it was convenient for the whole country, although it was rolled out across the whole country, because there was too much support to say, no, look, the Aboriginal people are looking after themselves. So bringing in the Half-Caste Act and getting all the non-full-bloods, who were all the workers.
1: Yeah,
0: all
1: sure.
0: That, yeah. You know, from teenagers to up to, you know, 30 years of age, probably, 35 maybe.
1: But, Unc, what would have been the ultimate goal of the government with the inhabitants here? I mean, you're saying we had, or you had around about 100 or more Aboriginal people living here in an established settlement.
0: Although I think over the time there would have been, you know, 700 or 800 people that came through Corranderk Station.
1: So what would have happened to them? We would have had more displaced people. Would they have been, was the goal, to move them to yet another area?
0: Well, they did, you know, when they brought in the Half-Caste Act, most of them, well, they were ordered to go to Lake Tyers. But I feel quite privileged that my particular family line, actually, when the place closed down in 1924, we stayed here in town. We got jobs in the sawmills and we found work.
1: Right.
0: And we lived on the outskirts of the boundary.
1: How many Wurundjeri Woiwurrung people would have been here at the close of the mission, so 1924?
0: Look, I don't know how many people. All I do know, well, what I've been told, that as far as full-bloods go, there was only 22 full-bloods left of Wurundjeri. So it shows how close they, you know, the government did come to almost exterminating.
1: So to all those people that don't think genocide occurred in Australia, wake up and smell the roses.
0: Yeah, read the books.
1: Yeah.
0: Look at the history. You know, it's there. It happened. You know, people ask me, oh, how come you Aboriginal people are so angry? It happened years ago, you know, a couple of hundred years ago. And it's not a claim to fame, but my eldest uncle, the last Ngurungeeta of our family today, he was the last child born here at Corranderk. You know, it's not, Corranderk is not in the history. It's one generation ago for me.
1: Yeah.
0: Am I traumatised by it? Well, yeah, I probably am, but I haven't gone to a psychologist to ask. All I know is that in, you know, from 1924, we still fought to get some of this land back. And in 1998, we did. We got 200 acres back. Again, so, I'm jumping ahead there, but yeah.
1: Well, that's okay, because in 1924, what actually happened then?
0: It was officially closed down. So they used a couple of other techniques. So they used the Half-Caste Act, which removed all the able-bodied working people off this land.
1: Right.
0: So there might have been some very young ones, but mostly they were the older ones who could no longer manage the land. And they looked at it and said, well, you're not managing the land anyway, so we don't need to keep it for you. That didn't work all that well. They then used the excuse that they needed this land for soldier settlement from the...
1: World War One, of course.
0: I think it was actually from the Boer War. It may have been...
1: World War One. So it started sort of in the very early 1900s.
0: Yeah, so it, like 1924 was when it shut down, which was after the First World War.
1: Yeah.
0: But they started carving up quite a lot of Corran Dirk.
1: So this started beforehand.
0: From the Boer War,
1: gotcha.
0: Boer War, which was the one most recent one to that. It might have been the Crimean War.
1: Yeah.
0: I can't remember. So it was already whittled down as they moved people off to Lake Tyers. I'm probably getting all my timings wrong here, but the story is still there. It needs a better person than me to pull it together. But we have found out that not one soldier ever got land that was once Corran Dirk.
1: But it was a good excuse to get rid of that problem.
0: It was the political excuse that they were using of shutting the place down.
1: Yeah.
0: Yeah. And in 1924, it was eventually shut down. And, yeah, the next part of that story is that basically the house that was built for John Strickland, which is the one brick building that's left here, which was built by our people, handmade bricks, basically they told the rest of the community around, go in and destroy everything. Destroy all evidence of Aboriginal people living here. So the village itself was absolutely razed to the ground. The stables, the dairy, the piggery, the butchery, the gardens, everything was dug up. Everything was removed. And then, you know, by that time, it was all sold off in 1924.
1: And at that point, we're going to have to leave it. But let me assure you that we are coming back to Uncle Dave in a couple of weeks, because the story of Corran Dirk does not finish at 1924.
0: No,
1: otherwise, we wouldn't be sitting here exactly 100 years later.
0: That's right.
1: Uncle Dave, until then, thank you so much indeed for trusting us to carry this story out there.
0: Thanks, Uncle Charles.
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5: 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And don't forget, despite everything going on around us, as Jimmy Cliff sang in 1969, it really is, if you want it to be, a wonderful

0: Hey there, Harrison Peterson here from NIRS News, coming to you from the lands of the Yuggera and Turrbal peoples. Reports that 000 calls have been affected by a national Telstra mobile service outage are being investigated.
1: So 000 calls follow a different settings in our network, and therefore they were not impacted in the same way. We have seen a small number of reports that we are investigating. And as part of our standard process, which has been operating through the night and through this morning, we conduct welfare checks when any call to 000 fails, and we've been doing this. We do ask customers not to test and try out 000 unless you need to.
0: That's Michael Ackland from Telstra. Mr. Ackland says they don't know what's caused the outage. WA Police say people with vulnerable family members, friends, neighbours or co-workers should consider offering support during the outage and making sure there is a working mobile or landline for emergencies during the outage. By changing how reading skills are taught, an Aboriginal school in Western Australia has seen a major improvement in its students.
2: We are now closing the gap, which is what we set out to do, and we can see it. And our school celebrates that. It's just amazing when we show the results, all the teachers just get pumped because that's what it's about. It's about getting our kids ready for high school.
0: That's Karen Augustin, principal of Gigi Gigi, talking to the ABC. 4 years ago, 16 out of 18 grade 5 and 6 students at Gigi Gigi Aboriginal School were at or below a year 3 reading level. Now all but one or two of the 23 students are reading at their year level and are prepared to move up into high school. The school says the improvement is all down to adopting new reading guidelines, which understand reading isn't a natural skill. It also focuses on trauma and incorporates Indigenous culture into lessons. New strikes on Iran have been launched by the US military after reports of 3 commercial ships in the Strait of Hormuz being targeted. The strikes have been powerful, according to US Central Command. It says Iran's aggression is unwarranted, dangerous, and a clear violation of the country's ceasefire. Iran's foreign ministry says the US strikes have violated the memorandum of understanding it signed with the US last month. The criticism of the New South Wales coach Laurie Daly hasn't affected the team's preparation for tonight's State of Origin decider against Queensland in Brisbane. Daly has been in the spotlight since Queensland's 44-24 win in Game 2, with many questioning his decisions, including the way he used his bench. Blues assistant coach Matt King says it hasn't rattled him.
3: Yeah, Loz is great. He's such a good guy. He's been under the pump pretty hard. I think that's clear for everyone, but at not one stage has he pushed that pressure onto any of us. So he's a good man, Laurie, and you know, a victory tonight would be so nice for him. So nice.
0: To sport, and in the FIFA World Cup, Argentina has been able to pull a 3-2 win over Egypt after trailing behind 2-0 for most of the match. Argentina's Enzo Fernandez secured the win with his goal 3 minutes into overtime.
4: Racing back as fast as they can! Oh my word! I've seen it all now! Enzo Fernandez for Argentina! Bedlam in Atlanta! In added time!
0: That's part of the SBS call there of Fernandez's goal. Meanwhile, in today's other game, Switzerland has won against Colombia after a tense penalty shootout. It means the Swiss side will face Argentina on Sunday. And in basketball, Anthony Mundine III scored 20 points to lead the Indigenous men's All-Stars to an 18-point win over Puitakahu Māori Aotearoa last night. The All-Stars won the game 106 points to 88 in Cairns. The Indigenous All-Stars won the women's game 85 points to 78. And if you have a news story or tip to send our way, you can always send an email to news@nirs.org.au or message us on Facebook, Instagram or LinkedIn. And that's been the latest from NIRS News.
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0: Yes, very good morning, you Daily Mob. Welcome back to your daily program, National Talk Black. It is I, Trevor Tim, Trinity Trev, Murray from the Curry. I come to you live from First Station Radio Station here in Cairns on your Dingy Country, BBM Bummerabit Media, 98.7 FM, and we go across the nation thanks to NERS, National Digital Radio Service. Have you seen Yarn Up Strong? Now, 1 in 10 babies develop food allergies. New app helps parents put prevention advice into practice. And the National Allergy Council, a partnership between Australia Society of Clinical Immunology and Allergy, ASCIA, that is ASCIA acronym, and allergy. We're going to talk and have a yarn with Dr. Sandra Vale and the CEO of National Allergy Council on the line. Dr. Sandra, good morning. How are you?
1: Good morning. Thank you for having me.
0: Thank you very much for coming to the program. Look, we have a new app, helps parents and put prevention advice into practice. 1 in 10 babies develop food allergies. First, let's talk about the allergies, and then we'll talk about the app. Can you enlighten us, please, Dr. Sandra?
1: Yeah, so in Australia, we have seen an increase in all allergies, and we now have more than 8 million people in Australia with some form of allergic disease. We are kind of known as the allergy capital of the world.
0: It's not a trophy we want, hey?
1: With a food allergy, yeah.
0: Not a trophy we want, do we?
1: Pardon?
0: Not a trophy we want, as in we head up the country with the most allergies.
1: Yes, we certainly do. Yeah. And, and we've been, you know, there's been lots of research internationally and in Australia about how we can prevent food allergies in particular. And the most recent advice from ASCIA, as the peak medical body for allergies in Australia, is that we should be offering the common food allergens soon after a baby has started eating solid foods.
0: And let's talk about allergies for layman's term. What is an allergy? Is it a cough? Is it hives? Is it sneezing? What does it form?
1: So it depends on the type of allergy that a person has. Mm-hmm. So, for example, if you have allergic rhinitis, which is commonly known as hay fever, then you can get a runny nose, a blocked nose, you can get watery, itchy eyes, and you can just feel generally terrible, a bit like if you've got a cold, I guess.
0: Sure.
1: But it's your immune system reacting to an allergy, and there can be different causes of allergic rhinitis. If someone has a food allergy, they may have hives or swelling of their face. They can have a severe reaction, which we call anaphylaxis, where it can affect their heart or their lungs and their breathing. And that's a medical emergency. And so a lot of people who have food allergies are at risk of anaphylaxis. So we want to try and prevent those allergies where we can.
0: Okay. An allergy is, when we a person would eat a certain food, then they're allergic, got allergy from that particular food. Do you sort of find it as you go along, as you live life and as you try things, when you go to consume things, is that the case?
1: Yes, in most cases, people would find out that they're allergic to something by having a reaction. Mm. Sometimes people who have an allergy to something else, for example, might see their doctor or an allergy specialist, and they may do some testing that would identify, you know, something that they're allergic to that they weren't aware of. Mm-hmm. But usually people will only see a specialist if they already have some form of allergic condition or they're suspected to have an allergic condition. But when it comes to feeding babies, usually it's from offering that food to the baby and then watching to see if they have an allergic reaction. The good news is that if we get these foods in soon after babies are ready to start eating, then we can actually help prevent it.
0: Beautiful. Let's talk about this new app that's come out, please, Dr. Sandra.
1: Yeah, so we've developed what is the Food Follower app. It's an online app, so it doesn't need to be downloaded. And the idea of the app is that it provides parents with the practical information and support that they need to be able to introduce the common food allergens. and provide information in a way that is appropriate for the baby's mm-hmm. feeding development. So, you know, as babies learn to start eating, we generally offer them pureed foods and then progress through the different textures.
0: Yes.
1: And so this app will provide parents with information, recipes, food ideas about how to offer the common food allergens with those different textures in mind.
0: So as they travel through life, then they know what they're allergic to. So as we get older and we're dining out, so to speak, we ask, of course, making sure those foods are not in the on the menu, so to speak. That would be the case, wouldn't it?
1: Well, that's right. So if a child or a person has a food allergy, then they need to avoid that food. And so it would be important that if they were eating out, that they would tell the wait staff or talk to the chef and explain that they have that food allergy. This app is related only to feeding babies and tracking those foods that the parents have introduced in terms of the common food allergens and keeping them in the diet once introduced, because it's really important that once it's offered that you continue to offer it at least once a week.
0: So, Dr. Sandra, here we are, 21st century, 2026. Thank you very much for technology. We have a new app, help parents and put prevention advice into practice. Fantastic.
1: Thank you so much.
0: And
1: really
0: thank
1: appreciate
0: you.
1: It.
0: Thank you, Dr. Sandra. You take care. All the best, and we'll yarn soon.
1: Thank you so much. Bye-bye.
0: Beautiful yarn there. Dr. Sandra Vale, National Allergy Council CEO, and talking about a new app that helps parents and put prevention advice to practice. Research shows introducing foods such as peanut and well-cooked egg soon after a baby has started eating solid foods can help reduce the chance of them developing a food allergy to these foods. Look, fantastic work, and thank you, technology. This is your daily program, National Talk Black. Have your saying, yarn up strong. Daily number here, 1-800-422-416. Call the number. Yarn is yours truly, Trevor Tim, Trendy Trev, Murray from the Curry. 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

0: G'day, you mob. 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

0: Yes, very good morning, you Daily Mob. Welcome back to your daily program, National Talk Black. It is I, Trevor Tim, Trendy Trev, Murray from Macquarie. I come to you live from First Nation Radio Station here in Cairns on Yidinji Country. That's BBM Bumblebrip Media, 98.7 FM. And we go across the nation thanks to the NIRS, National Digital Radio Service. Have you saying yarn up strong. Speaking of Murray from Macquarie, I'm going to talk to your deadly sister, Glenys Payton, Nee Hill. Nee Taylor, and her mother was a Hill, and we're talking Phyllis Hill. Daughter of Phyllis Hill is Glenys Payton, and talk about her beautiful book, My Mob, a memoir written by Phyllis Hill. And look, talking about First Nation people, all the way connection from Winton, Boulia, Hewenden, Julia Creek, Cloncurry, hence the Murray from the Curry, Mount Isa, Djara, Camberwell, including the Aboriginal Chinese families of the Gulf region. And as we know, their family, Tim family, five generation, Tim Zifu, Chinese connection as well. So with that, Glenys on the line. Glenys, good morning. How are you?
1: Good morning, Trevor. Very good, thank you.
0: Thank you. Thank you for coming to the program. Before we start, my sister, can you let the mob know who your mob, where you're from, please?
1: Right. Well, Phyllis, my mother, her mob are Urundali, which is near Julia Creek, northwest Queensland. That's her mother's side on her father's. Oh, sorry. Mum's side, her mother's side is Ngarrawan Chinese,
0: yes,
1: and that's from Julia Creek. Her father's side is Urundali Chinese, and that's Torrens Creek, Hewenden, northwest Queensland again.
0: Yes.
1: And my father, his name is Don Taylor Calcadoon from Mount Isa.
0: Mount Isa, beautiful. And speaking of Mum, her book, My Mob, is called A Memoir Written by Phyllis. So tell us about this fantastic book. And I did pick up the book. I bought the book and beautiful stories, photos of my grandparents, my father and my family. And look, goosebumps. We all got a story to tell, have we not, Glenys?
1: We certainly do. And Mum certainly has told her story in her memoir called My Mob. So it's basically about herself, her parents, Albert and Fanny Hill.
0: Yep.
1: They were born in the late 1800s. Their children, who are many, their descendants, who are many, and extended family and connections. The book also covers the search for Mum's father's Chinese father's ancestral village in China, and a discovery of a lineage that goes back to the Han Dynasty of ancient China.
0: Yes.
1: My mob also celebrates the achievements of Albert and Fanny's many descendants, and people have successfully contributed to Australian society in the arts, community, service, education, defence, health, law, pastoral and mining industry, public service and sports. Now, just to mention a couple of well-known people who are descendants of Albert and Fanny Hill, people probably recognise the name Scott Prince, former former league player.
0: Broncos, state of origin,
1: Cowboys. Mount Isa based as well. Cairns-based descendants include my sister Sandy Taylor.
0: Yes.
1: Our cousin Eric Corrigan, Davina Lucas, who's a practicing lawyer in Cairns, and Samantha Stenner, and the boxer Riley Allen.
0: So connections,
1: I don't know,
0: everywhere, and all different industries, and stems from the tree, so to speak.
1: Sure does, yeah. Because it's a big family. Albert and Fanny had several children, and their children had big families.
0: And the story, My Mob, the book written by your beautiful mother, Phyllis Hill, through her eyes and through her connections of family and how we all intertwine, and the connection of a mob, First Nation people, but also connection with the Chinese as well, when we talk about a gold rush, when we talk about railway lines and a lot of Chinese coming to Australia, the Big Island, Australia, and then mingling with the Aboriginals, and then we're talking about into interracial relationships and marriage and kids, and here we stand today, 2026, sister.
1: I know, it's amazing. The Chinese certainly got around, put it that way.
0: Yeah, thank you. Beautiful. And so with this, the book, the story, Mum was telling you about writing this book? Was there communication with her children?
1: What happened, well, COVID, of course, came along.
0: Thank you.
1: And normally in wintertime, my husband and I travel from New Zealand to where Mum lives in Gympie, and that's sort of part of our winter break.
0: Okay.
1: But COVID, of course, stopped our travel, and so we had to do something. So Mum, and then also one of Mum's, well, the last of Mum's brothers passed away. So she was actually the last of her family.
0: Okay.
1: And I said to her, I've been a genealogist for many years, Mum for about 30-something odd years, had been researching when she lived in Brisbane, going to the State Library. And she had all this scraps of paper and, of course, all the information in her head. And one day I just sort of said to her, planted a seed. I said, look, do you realise you are the last man standing, so to speak? Wouldn't it be great if you wrote your story?
0: There you go.
1: And she went, no one would be interested in that. And then COVID came along. I said, well, you know, we could do all this because we can't travel. And we should just, I put the phone on speaker and I'd just type away. She'd talk away and type away. And then I'd go back and just edit, and then I'd add back up the information with factual or historical information.
0: The research started, and, but there was information there at the table. Yes, exactly.
1: And, you know, that old girl, her memory was pretty good. Everything that she said was correct. And that was good. And I learnt quite a lot as well. She learnt a little bit. But it was just those family connections. She would just rattle off names. You know, and say, well, this is who that one belongs to, and you know, that one belongs to that one, and you know, all that kind of thing.
0: And it helped you with with your jigsaw puzzle regarding putting the picture together too.
1: Well, it sort of did, because I mean, but mind you, I'm also been into family history for a number of years as well, because your grandfather, when we were kids growing up in Cloncurry, we'd go for these walks down to visit his mother, old Annie, down at the copper mine. And as we walked past everyone's house, Uncle Viv would say, now, that's who lives in that house, and that's who they're related to, and that's that. Yep, and I just soak all this stuff up.
0: Join the dots. So, look, so beautiful. So the book is out, and you would find people stemming from Mount Isa, Cloncurry, Winton, Bulyer, what have you. There would be some sort of connection regarding the information in the book in regard to that individual, I would say, you know. Like I said, 6 degrees of separation, but with blackfellas, only two. There's a connection there somewhere, you know. So it's powerful. Yeah. And it brings back memories, and it helps paint the picture as well. Thanks to colonisation, we've lost a lot of our connections, haven't we?
1: Certainly have, and that's one thing that Mum wanted to put in the book as well, because it's sort of glossed over, that whole colonial settlement, the brutality, the oppression, the removals, the they call them dispersals, which is actually killing, murdering of our people.
0: Yep.
1: You know, it's all glossed over, and unfortunately it's not really taught at school. So Mum thought, well, it's my story, I can write about
0: it.
1: So
0: exactly,
1: has.
0: My life, my
1: and
0: story.
1: And she's written it from, you know, from a black woman's perspective.
0: Yep.
1: And how it impacted her family.
0: Yep, so true.
1: I think that was important for her to say that.
0: And we're talking truth-telling. Here we have the Premier of Queensland at the moment that has ditched truth-telling. But like I said, Australia, Queensland has got a history, good or bad, black or white, but the history is history. And let it be told. Let it be told. So the book is out and available. Now people can purchase. Worth a read. And if you've got connection anywhere, whether you worked out at Hughenden, cattle or what have you, there's probably stories of connection with people you know. So it's worth a read, isn't it?
1: Certainly is, especially if you have a love for outback Queensland, working on stations, because so many of these family members worked as stockmen. They became, some of them, champion radio riders.
0: Yes.
1: You know, it's just that whole, and most of Mum's family really didn't move very far from northwest Queensland.
0: So powerful. Hey, good sharing with you, my sister. Thank you very much. Now, you're based in New Zealand, and you're on your boat where you live, you and hubby. Be cold down there at the moment, my sister.
1: Well, it is, but the sun's shining today.
0: Well, that's good. Well, you enjoy that sunshine. Thank you for the yarn, Phyllis. Glenys, sorry, my sister, your beautiful mother, Phyllis. Phyllis Hill, written a memoir of the book called My Mob. And Glenys, thank you for your yarn, and a big shout out to you and hubby there.
1: Thank you, Trevor.
0: You take care. Bye-bye.
1: Bye-bye. Bye-bye.
0: Beautiful yarn there. That's Glenys Payton, her name is, daughter of Phyllis Hill. And Phyllis Hill is the author, a memoir written called The Mob. My Mob, actually. It's called My Mob. So do check it out. Google it, My Mob. Get the story. If you worked or lived around Winton, Boulia, Huonin, Julia Creek, Cloncurry, Manizer, Djara, Camarwheel, and also including Aboriginal Chinese families of the Gulf region. So if you've got connections that way, or worked or lived, or you have family that way, worth a read. 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

0: Yes, very good morning, you Daily Mob. Welcome back to your daily program, National Talk Black. It is I, Trevor Tim, 2012, Murray from the Curry. I come to you live from First Nation Radio Station here in Cairns on Yidinji Country as BBM Bumrabrip Media, 98.7 FM. And we go across the nation thanks to NERS, National News Radio Service. Have your say and yarn up strong. Now, Nullawan, we live, we remain. Leanne Tobin here and now on Darug land. Penrith Regional Gallery is proud to present Nullawan, We Live, We Remain, Leanne Tobin's first survey exhibition, reflects on more than 40 years of defending country, her environmentalism and personal journey to reconnect with her Darug ancestry. With that, when Katavian got on the line, Leanne Tobin, acclaimed artist. Leanne, good morning, my sister. How are you?
1: Oh, good morning, Trevor. I'm really well.
0: Thank you for coming to the program. Thank you. And before we start, can you let the mob know who your mob, where you're from, please?
1: Okay. Yeah, I'm a descendant from the Borborong and the Mali mob of the Darug mob from Greater Sydney region.
0: Yes.
1: And I'm sitting here on the banks of the Darubin, the Tea and the Hawkesbury River.
0: Yes.
1: And speaking in the gallery where the install is happening right now. So it's all very exciting.
0: All exciting. Thank you very much. And big shout out to you, Mob. So let's talk about Nullawan, We Live, We Remain. Talk about this exhibition, please, my sister.
1: Okay. Well, it's the interesting thing is, like, I grew up in the same place that I'm sitting here now, Emu Plains. Most of my adolescent life is here.
0: Yes.
1: My mother's still

0: mother, my grandmother, chose to keep a secret because of the danger of, the, you know, the revelation of acknowledging her Aboriginality back in the day. Mum was born in 1933, so it was a white Australia policy, and, you know, she was born in a terrace house on the banks of the Parramatta River, actually, where the Albion Hotel now stands, and a lot of Aboriginal women had their babies in that, that terrace house, because at that time they weren't allowed to have their babies in the hospital. So that's Mum's story, and Mum too didn't know about it until she was in her mid-50s. So I was in my early 20s and found out about my Aboriginality. And it just explained a lot about Mum, because we always lived under Dad's Irish family background.
1: Yes, for protection, really.
0: Yeah, totally. And, you know, Mum didn't know, and, you know, it, it protected us not knowing, I guess, because, you know, we grew up totally ignorant. But at the same time, it made us, when my brother and my sister now, we can't shut up about it. We just got to tell everyone, because it's like, you know, this is the first contact point. This is where it started. This is where the stone was cast, the ripple went across Australia. And our stories have got a lot of firsts in them, you know.
1: So true, so true.
0: Can I just, I'll just add to that, Trevor. Mum's, my great-great-great-grandmother, Maria Locke, or Bolongo, we know her as, she was the first woman to receive a land grant back in, I think it was 1832, she got a land grant, but she had to marry this convict. And he was an illiterate English convict, Robert Locke. And they were the first officially sanctioned marriage in Australia in Parramatta at St. John's, and the church still stands there, so... It's a pretty significant area, you know. It's where the feasts were held to, you know, conduct a census on all the Aboriginal mob, and getting them blanket distributions. All the first stolen generation, all of those firsts happened there. And my great great great grandmother Maria was the number one enrolment on that list.
1: And Leanne, look, Australia's got a history, good or bad, black or white, but the history is a history, and this is truth telling. We're telling the stories. And government or non-Indigenous Australians try to hide it or push it underneath the carpet, you know. You're embarrassed of it, but it is the history. And we were treated this way as First Nation people. And this is part of our healing process. But at the same time, oil always rises to the top, Leanne. Needs to be told.
0: Absolutely. And, you know, all the ugliness is sort of rising with it, you know, but it's like the last gasp, you know, the toothless tigers, you know. They've got to find out the truth of these things, you know. Until you have the truth, it's not going to be sorted, you know. They say get over it. Well, we will when you know the other half of the story. You don't know the stories yet, so, you know. You can't get past it.
1: Well, they say you need to get over it, build a bridge. And we say our answer to that is, lest we forget, lest we forget.
0: That's right, damn right, absolutely. You know? And in fact, you better get to know so you don't forget.
1: Yeah, thank you. That's right, exactly. And so tell us about this, your beautiful exhibition there. How long will it be running for? And we talk about the Penrith Regional Gallery. And tell us about the work that you're doing there. And hats off to the Regional Penrith Regional Gallery for allowing this to go ahead.
0: Oh, my gosh, such foresight. You know, because Penrith has been shut down for a long time. I mean, even our local Aboriginal land councils just couldn't acknowledge us, you know. You know, we were extinct in their eyes, and it was very convenient for a lot of people everywhere for us to not be existing. As, you know, they took over the country. You know, the country's been totally raped and pillaged here. And, you know, for me it was like, no, we've got to start telling the stories. So the paintings I've done, I'm actually a primary teacher. And I first started teaching, my first teaching job was actually smack bang in the middle of Kakadu National Park at Jabiru in 1980-something.
1: To me, that was part of your learning and teaching to where you are today.
0: Yeah, I went up there to bring, teach and I got taught.
1: You got taught. Well, we are students for life, are we not?
0: Oh, totally. And, you know, some of those students I had in my class and now the traditional elders up there.
1: Beautiful.
0: I still have contact with them, you know?
1: Beautiful. And that would have just doing the JOB teaching up there, that would be a part of your journey to where you are today. But also it just brings the truth to the surface, and the communication to the mob up there was talking to your spirits, my sister.
0: Oh, my God, they were. And, you know, I still feel it. And I've also got to acknowledge I got sick and my father died, and that ended up making me have to come back to country. Because I ran away from Western Sydney a long time ago. But coming back, I realised

0: realised the importance of that knowledge that I had, because I actually was working up there when I found out my cousin had been researching family tree and didn't have to scratch too far.
1: Yeah, exactly.
0: Excuse me, because Yarramundi was actually one of the first ones to meet up with Governor Phillip when he came out here in 1794, I think it was.
1: Yep.
0: And they camped overnight. Yarramundi, his father, Gombeery, and, Governor Phillip and Wat Contench, and thank God for Wat Contench, he recorded everything.
1: Yep, beautiful.
0: And we got to know that, Yarramundi was a Karaji, a clever man, survived smallpox, had scars on his face, that were noted by Tench. Yep. So all those things, have led to that. And then I feel like I was sent back to, so we lived up in Northern Territory for a while until we went through Cyclone Tracy when I was 12.
1: Yes.
0: And got dragged back down here. Mm. But for me to go back up there was me, getting taught. Basically, I got to learn about connection, the importance of connection to country and caring for country and seeing it in real life and seeing the there's a bloody uranium mining town, for goodness sake. So
1: yeah,
0: to me, to be
1: nerd,
0: in that
1: hello,
0: place,
1: yeah.
0: I was horrified, man. Horrified.
1: And there's the stories. That. There's the stories, and so true the stories. To our daily listeners, Trinity Trophy, Murray from the Curry, talking to Leanne Tobin, acclaimed artist. Nullawan, We Live, We Remain, Penrith Regional Gallery, proud to present Nullawan, We Live, We Remain. And the exhibition, how long is it running for, Leanne?
0: It's running from July the 4th right through to November the 2nd. So
1: beautiful. So if you're going
0: really good long run.
1: If you're heading down there to watch the Panthers play, drop in at the Penrith Regional Gallery.
0: Yeah, thank
1: honestly.
0: You so much, Trevor. Really
1: and good, good
0: it.
1: Yarning with you. And stay strong, my
0: lovely.
1: Sister. Keep
0: thank
1: doing
0: you.
1: What you're doing. And big shout out to your mob and your beautiful mother.
0: Yeah, Yano. Thank you.
1: Yano. Beautiful yarn there. Leanne Tobin, acclaimed artist. Beautiful work she's doing in regard to Penrith Regional Gallery. Hats off to them in regard to presenting Nullawan, We Live, We Remain. And it's about Leanne Tobin here now on Darug land. This is your daily program, National Talk Black. Have your saying, Yarn Up Strong, 1-800-422-416. 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

0: G'day, this is Guy Sebastian here, hanging up on our national talk track, your big yarning show, BBM 98.7. I
1: remember the day. Yes, very good morning, you daily mob. Welcome back to your daily program, National Talk Black. It is I, Trevor Tim, 20, Trev Murray from the Curry. I come to you live from First Station Radio Station here in Cairns on Yidinji Country. That's BBM Bumblebee Media, 98.7 FM. And we go across the nation thanks to NERS, National Digital Radio Service. Have your say and yarn up strong. ATSIC review of car loan practices raises concerns for North Queensland communities. The Indigenous Consumer Assistance Network, that's ICAN, has strongly welcomed the release of ASIC's landmark report, Lifting the Bonnet, ASIC's review of car loans, which confirms long-standing concerns raised by ICAN about harmful practice in the car finance industry. Look, with that, we're going to catch up a yarn with Alex Price-Bush, ICAN Workforce Development Coordinator. On the line, Alex, good morning. How are you?
2: Hey, good morning, Trevor. I'm doing well, and I'm keen to have a yarn about this report here.
1: Yeah, thank you very much. Before we start, Alex, can you let the mob know who your mob, where you're from, please, bro?
2: Yeah, so I'm born and raised here in Cairns in Yidinji country,
1: yeah.
2: But my family's from up in Maipoon and Kawanyama.
1: Okay, big shout out to your mob. Thank you for coming to the program. So, look, the report has come out. It's about harmful practices in the car finance industry. And some of our people, partner punt, have been taken for a ride, you could say.
2: Yeah, definitely. So this is, I've been a financial counsellor at ICAN since 2020. But well before my time even, car issues have always been a big problem for us, especially with secondhand car finance.
1: Yes.
2: And so it's good to see that a report's come out from ASIC to really highlight a lot of the problems we've been seeing for many years now.
1: Sure, fantastic. Can you talk about some of the problems? Are we talking about our mob being sold lemons, so to speak, and they get the loan and get the money, and then they got a lemon and all the dramas that come with it regarding, going back to the mechanics, getting it fixed, tyres and what have you. Is that the sort of stuff that you're talking about, Alex?
2: Yeah, it's a bit of a combination of two things. So the report mainly focuses on the finance part of that equation.
1: Yep.
2: But there's definitely a the car issues are another part of the work itself. And so, you know, it's not uncommon for us to see mob who've travelled down from the Cape or from their community.
1: Sure.
2: After being contacted by a dealership. They go to get a vehicle. The vehicle that they've been told they're ready to go for them is no longer available, and then a lot of the time they can be steered, or at least in our experience, can be steered towards cars that unfortunately will then have, or it'll be a lemon, and so there'll be issues where the car breaks down.
1: Yes.
2: They might not have, and because it's quite difficult, if you don't report it to... or try to access your consumer rights early. We see a lot of mob get stuck with broken down vehicles.
1: Yes.
2: And then very high interest loans with a lot of fees, which makes it difficult because you're paying being asked to pay a lot of money for a vehicle that unfortunately doesn't work.
1: Doesn't work, or it's on the side of the road, or it's on in the back of the yard or in the garage and just sitting there, and you're still paying these repayments, but you haven't got a vehicle.
2: Definitely. And, you know, it's hard for mob that even if they're, getting into the workforce and so they've gotten a vehicle for the purposes of being able to get to and from work and everything else.
1: Exactly.
2: And then next minute they're not able to travel to work. So then they've got a broken down vehicle, big loan to repay and no income to make it happen, which is far too common, unfortunately.
1: The other thing that comes to mind, Alex, you're talking about mob from the Cape coming down to like Cairns, Towns or what have you, purchase a car, and then they've got to drive all the way back to their country, and it breaks down in the middle, and they're in the middle of nowhere with a broken down car, and sometimes no range for contact using phones because of, they're in a black spot. That sort of stuff. There's the headache that comes with purchasing a car, purchasing a lemon that's been sold to them.
2: Definitely. It's. I didn't realise how big of a problem this kind of stuff was until I'd come into the role in terms of how many people that we see. I remember one fella from up Cowie way, so he travelled down, got a vehicle, before it even made it back to community, the radiator had blown up.
1: Yeah.
2: So he was topping it up with water from the creek just to get it home.
1: Yeah, beautiful. Yeah, exactly. I mean, beautiful that we've found the fault there. So what can ICANN do? Are you protecting our people, or is there a refund or purchase of another car, or the company that sold them the car now pay damages? And if that's the case, flights back to Cairns to pick up a new car, or what are we talking about here, Alex?
2: Yeah, I see. So, unfortunately, there are some pretty weak laws in place for lemon cars at the moment.
1: Okay.
2: That being said, I think what's important is if people are having an issue with a vehicle they've purchased or with the loan, then to reach out to whether it's ICANN if you're within sort of far north Queensland or the Cape area.
1: Okay.
2: But there's also other financial counselling services that operate nationally, like
1: yes.
2: Mobstrong.
1: Yes.
2: But it's definitely always worth reaching out to see what your rights and options are.
1: Sure.
2: Because if you sort of let it just fester away, then, you know, it leaves people with very large debts, and the longer you leave it, sometimes the harder it can be to get it dealt with. That being said, I think it's also important on the preventative side of things. So, you know, a lot of car dealerships take advantage of the fact that people might only be in Cairns or wherever they travel to pick up a vehicle for a short time.
1: Yes.
2: And so that's where those pressure sort of selling tactics come in.
1: Sure.
2: Mobs sometimes might be a little bit unaware of what rights and what not they've got. So it's always important to have a look at your contract and see what extra sort of stuff that they've lumped in there.
1: Okay. So with
2: the report brought up.
1: With your organisation, ICANN, the Indigenous Consumer Assistance Network, can people come to you to be like a referee or support when a person goes to buy a car? Can you be at the table, or can you have a look over their contract before signing, that sort of stuff, before purchasing?
2: Yeah, we'd definitely be open to having a look at people's contracts if they're not sure.
1: Good.
2: You know, a lot of the time they include things like junk insurance, or there's very high fees and other things like that. So,
1: yep.
2: You know, we'd be more than happy to have a look and see if you want a second set of eyes over the vehicle. We also have a program where we can help people to get a pre-purchase check on the vehicle.
1: Yes.
2: So at no cost to them, we can help line up an independent mechanic to check the vehicle over and make sure there's no problems from the very beginning.
1: Good.
2: And that way it saves all the hassle later on. That being said, if people have had a dodgy loan or, you know, a car with problems, we can have a look at their situation and, you know, it differs from person to person, but we can at least give you the best options to make sure that you're accessing your rights, and hopefully it will
1: come out case by case,
2: fingers crossed we can get something sorted for you.
1: Hey, look, it's good to have shed light on this and let so the so-called practices of car finance industry stands up and be accountable and do the right thing. That's what it's all about. Yes, they are in business. They want to sell a car, but they need to sell a good car and continue with the service and looking after the consumer. So, so very important. Thank you for the yarn there, Alex. Big shout out to ICANN, your team there. Keep doing what you're doing, and we'll be in touch, my friend.
2: All right, Deadly. Thanks, Trevor.
1: Take care, bro. Bye-bye.
2: All right.
1: Beautiful yarn there, Deadly Man there. That's Alex Price-Bush, and he's a Workforce Development Coordinator at ICANN, Indigenous Consumer Assistance Network. So you might be out there looking at purchasing a car, looking at a contract or what have you, secondhand especially. If you're buying a secondhand car, you know, get ICANN to have a look at the contract before purchasing. That's what it's all about. Protect you, the consumer. 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

0: Hey, which way you mob? We got Talk Black with Uncle Trevor. Murray from the Curry. Call in on 1-800-422-416. Yendaba napi bamada. Yendaba kat yendaba bamada. Yendaba gadan. Yendaba listen.
1: Hello, I'm Sasha Foote. Telstra says about 90% of calls and data are now flowing across the network after a nationwide outage. The telco says teams are working to restore remaining services to ensure all customers can get back online. Some payment systems have gone down due to the outage, meaning businesses are unable to process transactions. Shadow Communications Minister Sarah Henderson says the government needs to get answers.
2: Our lives depend on sound communications infrastructure, so clearly we need to know very, very quickly what went wrong, how it can be avoided so that this never happens again. And of course, the government has to move very, very quickly to reassure all Australians.
1: National credit card debt surged by $61 million in May to hit $19.8 billion. Analysis of Reserve Bank data shows spending levels have reached their second highest on record. Azura's Financial's Tom Hawley has told Nine the numbers showcase the ongoing pressure on families.
3: It's just indicative of the position we're in at the moment, you know, higher cost of living and higher interest rates.
1: The ACCC is bringing together frontline agencies and a new task force to identify how an emerging scam known as scrambling operates. The National Anti-Scam Centre says fraudsters are using fake online gambling and casino platforms to lure Australians into making payments. The Queensland government is banning contractors with existing CFMEU agreements from tendering for the 2032 Brisbane Olympics. Deputy Premier Jared Blais says construction firms will also have to comply with a newly proposed construction code limiting union influence over contracts. The AFL will pay tribute to a Victorian school teacher who died in hospital from head injuries suffered during a local football match. All 18 clubs will this weekend wear black armbands in tribute to Nathan Fitzgerald. A minute's silence will also be held when his beloved Richmond Tigers play the Melbourne Demons at the MCG on Sunday. His brother Matthew says they were watching the Socceroos in the World Cup just hours before the accident.
4: It's a special, special moment. That's a moment I'm never going to forget. He always ended the conversation as, I love you. Whether it was something small, like, hey, what are you doing for dinner tonight? Trying to figure it out. At the end, he'd be like, I love you.
1: And the US is launching fresh strikes against Iran in response to Iranian attacks on three commercial vessels in the Strait of Hormuz. Checking sport, there's still no timeline on Carlton defender Jacob Whiteering's return from a calf injury. Switzerland has beaten Colombia on penalties to secure the last place in the World Cup quarterfinals. Earlier, Argentina came from behind to beat Egypt 3-2. Novak Djokovic has won a marathon five-setter to set up a semi-final clash with Jannik Sinner at Wimbledon. And Queensland is going in as favourites for the State of Origin decider at Suncorp Stadium after their dominant performance in Game 2. That is the latest. I'm Sasha Foote.
5: It's lit on the midday rush.

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Deadly.

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Namara. 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Kalamura.

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Purple hat, cheetah print, dancing on the people. Rolled up at the after joint, dancing on the people. People dancing on the people. I got people on the people. People dancing on the people with the people on the people. Smoking CO2, see me, see you dancing on the people. Climb up on the booth, hanging from the people on the people. My head is the roof, dancing on the ceiling on the people. I got people on the people, dancing on the people. I got

0: Hello, I'm Jevison Shaw. Telstra does not believe a large-scale outage was the result of malicious activity. The telco is apologising to the thousands of affected customers who were left unable to make calls or, in some cases, make payments. About 90% of services are not believed to have been restored. CFO Michael Ackland says they've made the necessary checks amid reports of a small number of incidents where 000 calls may have failed.
1: Part of our standard process, which has been operating through the night and through this morning, we conduct welfare checks when any call to 000 fails, and we've been doing this.
0: The peace deal struck between the United States and Iran is under threat as the US military unleashes a new wave of retaliatory strikes on Iranian targets. US Central Command says the attack is in response to Iranian attacks on three commercial vessels in the Strait of Hormuz. A license allowing Tehran to sell oil has also been revoked. The opposition says origin diplomacy is a necessary tool when Australia deals with Pacific countries in the region. The Prime Minister is meeting with Pacific counterparts to strengthen defence and security ties and keep China at bay. The NRL is being used as a way of winning their support with funding for teams in the region. Shadow Foreign Minister Ted O'Brien says the coalition supports the government's approach on the issue.
2: Origin diplomacy is actually genuinely a part of what we need to do in the Pacific because they love their footy.
3: Yeah.
2: Some countries are more league, some are more union. To answer your question, you're dead right. We are playing catch-up, which is why we keep pushing the Albanese government to spend more on defence.
0: A Sydney teenager has been charged over a flooding incident at an Inner West department store that caused more than $250,000 worth of damage. The 15-year-old boy is alleged to have been one of five people who entered the Burwood store and turned on a fire hose, causing a flood. An emerging scam luring Australians to make payments through fake online gambling platforms is being targeted under a new national task force. The ACCC's Anti-Scam Centre believes scrambling is being underreported because people are assuming they lost money through gambling. The task force will work to identify how the fraud operates. Also making news, Indian Prime Minister Narendra Modi will arrive in Melbourne later tonight as part of a lightning visit to Australia. Checking sport, there's still no timeline on Carlton defender Jacob Wittering's return from a calf injury. The Blues will get back Harry Dean from a finger injury who trained this morning ahead of Saturday night's clash against Hawthorn. The last eight teams are locked in at the World Cup after Switzerland beat Colombia in a penalty shootout. A late run from Argentina saw them beat Egypt 3-2. At Wimbledon, Novak Djokovic has secured a win over Felix Auger-Aliassime in five sets. That's the latest. I'm Jevison Shaw.
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2: Here we go round in circles. But like I said,

0: Hello, I'm Jefferson Shaw. The Prime Minister says the Telstra outage is deeply concerning and the public deserves answers. The telecommunications giant says about 90% of calls and data services have been restored. At the height of the crisis, transport services, payment systems and even some 000 calls were offline. Anthony Albanese says the government is working with Telstra.
1: The 000 custodian is in constant contact with Telstra and with emergency services. What Telstra have indicated to the government is that there's no evidence of it being malicious.
0: The United States says it's launching powerful strikes against Iran, accusing the nation of breaching the current ceasefire. US Central Command says they have to act following Iranian attacks on 3 commercial vessels in the Strait of Hormuz. Iran has not claimed responsibility for the incidents, which damages tankers over a 24-hour period. Builders are calling for an overhaul of the skilled migration program to place more importance on tradespeople. As it stands, tradies are in the third tier, which also includes economists, actors and media professionals. Master Builders Association Chief Executive Danita Warne says we need to bring in more skilled construction staff while local training catches up to demand.
2: In the short term, we need to ensure that we have enough skilled trades here in skilled migration, and that has waned over the last 5 years or so. So we need both.
0: Overseas, British MP Nigel Farage is forcing a by-election in his electorate amid scrutiny over financial gifts he received but reportedly failed to disclose. The Reform UK leader has quit Parliament but will run in his seat again, saying he will give voters a chance to judge his actions for themselves. State of Origin fans are expected to splash out billions of dollars on the entire 2026 series. New data from ING found fans will spend $1.4 billion, up from $1.2 in 2023. Head of Consumer and Market Insight Matt Bowen says the money is being spent in different areas.
3: How that money is being spent. So those that are going to watch the game live expect to spend about $371 on the night out. That's a little bit less than we've seen previously, so people being a little bit more budget conscious. The other ways Aussies are cheering their team on is obviously at home. They're spending about $48, you know, entertaining with family and friends around some pizza and drink.
0: Checking sport, Geelong coach Chris Scott has played down suggestions he needs to make changes at the selection table in order to get their season back on track. The Cats have slipped down to 7th on the ladder after losing 4 of their last 5 games. Novak Djokovic has won a marathon 5-setter to set up a semi-final clash with Jannik Sinner at Wimbledon. It's the 39-year-old's 8th straight semi-final at the All England Club. And Coco Gauff is through to the semi in the women's draw. That's the latest. I'm Jefferson Shaw.
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6: 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And oh, you mob, have I got a special NAIDOC Week show for you today. I've got all sorts. I've got Emma Donovan, I've got Yothi Indy, I've got Miss Kanina, Baker Boy, Dan Sultan. I've got all of them. But hey, you know, I couldn't have a show, especially an ADOC one, without my boy JK47. So I'm going to kick off the show today with a favourite of mine. This is JK47 and On One, recorded for you live.
7: You know what it is, we on one. Yeah. 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I said...

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1: Ah, yes, the always deadly Coloured Stone there with two absolute classics from them, Dancing in the Moonlight and Black Boy. Kicked off the show today with JK47. All right, now, who have I got for you next? Oh, my favourite, the Budgie, Dan Sultan. Got a couple of tracks coming from him. This is Calling Kimberley and Old Fitzroy. This is recorded live in Sydney at the Opera House. 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

able to get a cool photo from a certain angle. And then the first ticket numbers came through and it was over what I could have ever expected.

Once again, Mr. Zeppelin Hamilton on guitar over here, ladies and gentlemen. Mr. Jack Moffat on guitar over here. We got David Parks on drums. We got Ben Corbett on key. And we got Monty on bass, ladies and gentlemen.

0: don't care how good it sounds. You can't go and chuck yarnies around the office like that.
1: Yes, please try and behave yourself, you mob. 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So this is the last you're going to hear from me in this hour. I got Briggs and Gurumul, I got Kian, I got Emma Donovan, I got Budgera. They're all coming your way. I hope you're enjoying it. Stay black, stay deadly, and stay cool and deadly. All right, you mob, I'll talk to you later. Catch ya.
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0: Hello, I'm Jefferson Shaw. The Prime Minister says the Telstra outage is deeply concerning and the public deserves answers. The telecommunications giant says about 90% of calls and data services have been restored. At the height of the crisis, transport services, payment systems and even some 000 calls were offline. Anthony Albanese says the government is working with Telstra.
1: The 000 custodian is in constant contact with Telstra and with emergency services. What Telstra have indicated to the government is that there's no evidence of it being malicious.
0: The United States says it's launching powerful strikes against Iran, accusing the nation of breaching the current ceasefire. US Central Command says they have to act following Iranian attacks on 3 commercial vessels in the Strait of Hormuz. Iran has not claimed responsibility for the incidents, which damages tankers over a 24-hour period. Builders are calling for an overhaul of the skilled migration program to place more importance on tradespeople. As it stands, tradies are in the third tier, which also includes economists, actors and media professionals. Master Builders Association Chief Executive Danita Warne says we need to bring in more skilled construction staff while local training catches up to demand.
2: In the short term, we need to ensure that we have enough skilled trades here in skilled migration, and that has waned over the last 5 years or so. So we need both.
0: Overseas, British MP Nigel Farage is forcing a by-election in his electorate amid scrutiny over financial gifts he received but reportedly failed to disclose. The Reform UK leader has quit Parliament but will run in his seat again, saying he will give voters a chance to judge his actions for themselves. State of Origin fans are expected to splash out billions of dollars on the entire 2026 series. New data from ING found fans will spend $1.4 billion, up from $1.2 in 2023. Head of Consumer and Market Insight Matt Bowen says the money is being spent in different areas.
3: How that money is being spent. So those that are going to watch the game live expect to spend about $371 on the night out. That's a little bit less than we've seen previously, so people being a little bit more budget conscious. The other ways Aussies are cheering their team on is obviously at home. They're spending about $48, you know, entertaining with family and friends around some pizza and drink.
0: Checking sport, Geelong coach Chris Scott has played down suggestions he needs to make changes at the selection table in order to get their season back on track. The Cats have slipped down to 7th on the ladder after losing 4 of their last 5 games. Novak Djokovic has won a marathon 5-setter to set up a semi-final clash with Jannik Sinner at Wimbledon. It's the 39-year-old's 8th straight semi-final at the All England Club. And Coco Gauff is through to the semi in the women's draw. That's the latest. I'm Jefferson Shaw.
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On behalf of the team at 3KND, we wish everyone a very black and deadly NAIDOC week. We are celebrating 50 years of NAIDOC this year. That's too deadly. Enjoy everyone, be safe and have fun. 3KND, keeping the community connected.

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0: Celebrate 50 years of NAIDOC across the city of Melbourne. 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

0: Hello, I'm Jefferson Shaw. The Federal Communications Minister says Telstra needs to explain how and why its network crashed. The outage disabled calls and data, as well as some transport services, payment systems and some 000 lines. 90% of services have been restored and Telstra is investigating the incident. Annika Wells claims the outage demonstrates why telcos are the least trusted industry in the country.
1: The advice from Telstra at the moment is this is essentially a synchronisation issue, an issue between timed services, and it's for Telstra to explain why and how this occurred. Like you say, consumers can rightly expect that they can call 000 at all times and that that system will work when they need it the most.
0: More than 3,000 businesses have relocated their operations from New South Wales in the past 3 years as owners struggle with rising costs. New data shows local business confidence has plunged to its lowest level on record, with the state now ranking worst in the country for affordability. Business New South Wales spokesperson Ben Pike says urgent reform is needed.
2: Calling for the emergency services levy to be scrapped. Business New South Wales is also calling on the New South Wales government to reduce the payroll tax rate to below 5% and increase the threshold to $1.5 million.
0: The Consumer Watchdog has launched a special task force to crack down on fake online casinos. The rigged platforms cost Australians $1.6 million last year, with those in First Nations communities disproportionately affected by so-called scambling. ACCC Deputy Chairwoman Katrina Lowe says they need to better understand the illegal operators before taking action.
3: We know less about it. We have got less reports than we typically do. So one of our key first activities will be to create a clearer picture, and that will then lead to initiatives.
0: Russian athletes are one step closer to representing their nation at the Olympics, with a provisional suspension lifted by the IOC. The suspension has been in place since the start of the war with Ukraine, and its removal could see Russia return to the world stage at the 2028 Olympics. IOC President Kirsty Coventry says a decision on the flag and anthem are yet to be made.
4: And we will review the protocols, but for now we felt that it was really important for athletes to have the possibility of returning back to competition.
0: Checking sports, St Kilda coach Ross Lyon says he'll meet with their high-performance team in the coming days to map out a return for Max King. King is making his way back to the senior side after he injured his hamstring in the VFL earlier this season and has not played at AFL level in more than 2 years. The opening game of this season's BBL tournament is set to be played in India. The Renegades will take on the Perth Scorchers on December 12 in Chennai. Switzerland has won a nail-biting clash to secure the last spot in the World Cup quarter-final. That's the latest. I'm Jefferson Shaw.

On behalf of the team at 3KND, we wish everyone a very black and deadly NAIDOC week. We are celebrating 50 years of NAIDOC this year. That's too deadly. Enjoy everyone, be safe and have fun. 3KND, keeping the community connected.

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2: 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That's me. And geez, more great weather for ducks today, so I'm going to try and bring those summer vibes back. Let's get straight into it. This is Daryl Braithwaite's One Summer. You're on the drive home with Joshy.

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1: Just before that little announcement, we had Adore You from that bony little buju, Harry Styles. And, of course, at the top we had Daryl Braithwaite with One Summer. Now, this next one reminds me of definitely some warmer times, definitely some more humid times back in Darwin. And it reminds me of times, yeah, we used to go down. It wasn't, certainly wasn't no river. It was a creek, if anything, Buffalo Creek. We used to go down there, look for mussels, do a bit of fishing, then just have a big feed on the beach. And, yeah, this one always reminds me of that. So right here, this is an absolute ripper from Boney M. This is Rivers of Babylon. Let's go!

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0: Oh, geez, been a minute since I've heard that one from Ladies Love Cool J. If you didn't know, that's what it stands for, LL Cool J, Ladies Love Cool J. And that was Around the Way Girl. But of course, before that, we had the legendary Boney M with Rivers of Babylon. All right, I hope you're enjoying the tune so far. I'm going to try and keep those sort of summer, you know, beer garden sort of vibes going. And of course, you're not going to enter any beer garden without hearing this song playing in the background. And of course, that's Amy Winehouse with her hit, Valerie. Let's keep it moving. And hey, don't forget to keep it cool and deadly on them roads, eh?
1: I'm sorry, Charlie Murphy, I was having too much fun.

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3: Station sponsor.

The lovely Carly Rae Jepsen there with her Jepsen? Bloody Jepsen. Thinking of bloody Jepsen souls over here. Her track, Call Me Maybe. Now, I'll admit, it's not in my playlist, but that is a song that I will unashamedly lose my mind to when it comes on. Ah, right, what have we got? A bit of Hozier next. Some White Stripes coming our way as well. But stick around, make sure you take it easy on the roads, and I'll see what more tunes I've got for you. You're on the drive home with Joshy.

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1: Yeah, what up? It's the Kid D-Boy from the Young Warriors. And you're now listening to 3K and D. Remember where you heard it first.

Good aged care means you are safe and cared for the right way. It means respecting your rights and your connection to community and culture. If

0: Hello, I'm Toby Goff. Consumer advocates believe telcos should face stronger requirements to ensure their services are reliable. An investigation's underway into a major Telstra outage which affected calls, data, transport services and payment systems across the country. The Australian Communications Consumer Action Network's Dr. Gareth Downing says the nation's energy network is more stable than our telcos due to reliability requirements.
1: If you have standards in place, you have requirements in it and you have penalties, your incentive to get it right the first time, you know, is stronger. And that's, I think, what we would expect for the telco sector.
0: The number of suspected bird flu cases in Australia has increased. Two dead migratory seabirds found on Mullaloo Beach in WA tested positive to the deadly H5 strain in preliminary examinations. South Australia has also recorded another two suspected positive cases and one new confirmed case. Unions say BHP miners in WA's Pilbara have been left with no choice but to strike for the first time in 40 years. Up to 200 workers at the company's Port Hedland bulk export terminal are expected to stop work for 8 hours next Thursday after failed negotiations over a pay deal. The Electrical Trades Union Western Australian Secretary Adam Woodidge says members have had enough.
2: This is a historical occasion in the Pilbara and it is not lost on us that our members have taken on one of the largest companies in the world, the largest company on the Australian ASX, and they've had enough of the glacial speed that BHP are moving in negotiations.
0: The Cancer Council is warning New South Wales has some of the lowest bowel cancer screening rates in the country. Health officials say participation is especially low among culturally diverse communities due to language barriers and a lack of information. Cancer Council screening manager Caitlin Vassica says it means more people are receiving treatment later.
3: When treatment can be more complex and outcomes may not be as good. So we're partnering with community organisations to deliver trusted in-language information and cancer screening education to help communities better understand screening and support more people to take action early.
0: Also making news, an emerging scam luring Australians to make payments through fake online gambling platforms is being targeted by a new national task force. The ACCC's Anti-Scam Centre believes scambling is being underreported because people are assuming they lost money through traditional gambling. Checking sports, St Kilda coach Ross Lyon says he'll meet with their high-performance team in the coming days to map out a return for Max King. King is making his way back to the senior side after he injured his hamstring in the VFL earlier this season. He hasn't played at AFL level in more than 2 years. The opening game of this season's BBL tournament is set to be played in India. The Renegades will take on the Perth Scorchers on December 12 in Chennai. And Switzerland has won a nail-biting clash to secure the last spot in the World Cup quarterfinals. I'm Toby Goff. That's the latest. G'day.

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1: Yes, welcome, welcome, if you're just tuning in. But if you've been here from the start, thanks for hanging around. You are on the drive home with Joshy here at 3KND. We like to keep it cool and deadly around here. All right, let's get back into the music. Now, this first song, I'm not trying to rub it in. I know some of us probably got more than 1,000 miles in our heads to get home. I'm certainly not rubbing it in because, you know, I got to drive home after this too. So it's just a nice song. I hope you enjoy it. Got some Rolling Stones coming up as well, and then a bit of an early one from the Cranberries. All right, let's get back into it.

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3: 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Yeah, I know, a bit of a slower one, but hey, sometimes you just got to play the songs that call out, you know, that haven't been played in a while. 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Same neck of the woods, maybe, you know, just a couple of roads down. This is The Cause with Forgiven, Not Forgotten. 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

Yes, the Aussie lads there, taxi ride with their track, creeping up slowly. You know what else is creeping up slowly? The 6 o'clock news. But don't panic, don't panic. It's creeping up slowly. I literally just said that. Plenty more songs to come. Speaking of which, let's get that tempo back up with a bit of Offspring and hit that. Let's go!

0: When you need medical care, ask yourself, do I need emergency care?
1: Nah.
0: Is this something a GP or nurse can treat?
1: Mm-hmm.
0: Can I wait for a routine appointment?
1: Mm-mm.
0: If you have an urgent non-life-threatening issue like a cut, minor burn or sprain, get the treatment you need at a bulk billed walk-in medical

Ah, Wendy Matthews. I have not heard that song in a minute. Na na na na na na na. Yeah, that's it. Really, that's all I got for you. Nah, but it is all I got for you for today. It's time for me to get out of here. I am going to leave you with some Paul Mack, Love Declaration, and Masego featuring FKJ is going to get us to the top of the hour with Ta-da! Hope you enjoyed the show today. Remember, take it easy on the roads, and I'll catch you up tomorrow. Ciao!

0: Hello, I'm Toby Goff. Telstra is thanking everyone affected by today's outage for their patience and understanding after it caused havoc not only for customers, but for transport, retail and emergency services nationwide. The issue has now been resolved, but the telco has advised it may take some time for all devices to reconnect correctly. Telstra's Chief Financial Officer, Michael Ackland, maintains the outage was not the result of a cyber incident.
1: We are still conducting our investigation into the root cause, but we are confident we have identified a software defect. We've been able to isolate it.
0: The Prime Minister has met with his Samoan, Tongan and Papua New Guinean counterparts in Brisbane. Australia has committed $250 million over 10 years to the Pacific Rugby League Partnership. The initiative includes a push to build grassroots competitions, as well as fund youth violence prevention programs. Prince Harry has branded his High Court defeat a complete and obvious whitewash after losing a privacy case against the Daily Mail. The judge dismissed the allegations of phone hacking and voicemail interception, ruling the claims failed to prove the information was gathered unlawfully. Royal commentator Russell Myers says the Duke's critical response explains why he remains at odds with the royal family.
2: It just proves the King and Buckingham Palace's stance when he was refused that offer of accommodation. Because how on earth could he be making this statement when he was staying as a guest of the King at Royal HQ? I just don't think Harry gets it sometimes.
0: Australian researchers working with teams from MIT and Harvard have been working on ways to make the mRNA vaccines easier to distribute. They've been looking at whether dry microneedle patches can be used, which would remove the need for refrigeration. Lead author Dr. Brendan Dyett says it's all hinged on whether the fragile particles still work when dried into dissolvable material.
3: You can sort of liken it to if you were preparing a sauce when you're cooking, if you split your sauce. Then it loses that sort of structure or texture or taste that you were after. So all the material is still there, but because it's lost that structure, it's lost that sort of functionality that you were after.
0: And a popular tooth fairy kit has been recalled across Australia over fears it could cause injury. The Royal Australian Mint Production has a plastic case that has a strong chemical odour, posing a respiratory hazard if inhaled. Checking sports, St Kilda coach Ross Lyon says Max King's long-awaited football comeback is gradually edging closer. Lyon says he'll meet with their high-performance team in the coming days to map out a return for King, who last played in the AFL 2 years ago. England players will be advised not to jump over advertising hoardings after Jordan Henderson suffered a freak injury in the aftermath of their World Cup victory over Mexico. Henderson is expected to have wrist surgery after he fell awkwardly while celebrating England's 3-2 win. I'm Toby Goff. That's the latest.

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Cool and deadly.

0: Hello, I'm Toby Goff. Telstra says it could take some time for all devices on the network to fully reconnect following a nationwide outage. A software defect is being blamed for knocking out services across the country, causing issues with transport, retail and emergency services. Chief Executive Officer Michael Ackland says he understands how much Telstra's customers rely on them.
1: And we are deeply sorry for the impact that this has had today on so many people. I want to also thank you for your patience and understanding as we've worked to put things right today.
0: The US president has declared the country's ceasefire with Iran is over, calling further diplomatic talks a waste of time. Donald Trump stated he no longer wants to deal with Iranian leaders despite a peace memorandum being signed just weeks ago. The sudden collapse of the truce follows strikes by the US military in response to attacks on commercial shipping. The number of suspected bird flu cases in Australia has increased. Two dead migratory seabirds found on Mullaloo Beach in WA tested positive to the deadly H5 strain in preliminary examinations. South Australia has also recorded another two suspected positive cases and one new confirmed case. A second Gold Coast man has been charged, accused of sharing violent videos linked to a terrorist organisation. Miranda Workman reports.
2: A 51-year-old man's been charged over allegations he shared extremist videos with friends and family through an encrypted online platform. A major investigation was launched after he returned to Australia from the United Arab Emirates in October, triggering a coordinated response between federal and Queensland police, Border Force and Australia's intelligence agency. Authorities allege the illegal content was found on the man's phone and during raids at a Gold Coast home. A 19-year-old man has also been charged. The alleged offences carry a maximum penalty of 5 years in prison. Investigations continue. Miranda Workman reporting.
0: Prince Harry has lost his privacy case against the publisher of the Daily Mail. The Duke of Sussex and six other claimants had accused the company of violating their privacy from the early 1990s until the 2010s. A UK High Court judge has dismissed all the claims. And the International Olympic Committee has lifted a suspension on the Russian Olympic Committee, bringing them a step closer to be able to compete at the 2028 LA Olympics. Checking sports, St Kilda coach Ross Lyon says Max King's long-awaited football comeback is gradually edging closer. Lyon says he'll meet with their high-performance team in the coming days to map out a return for King, who last played in the AFL 2 years ago. England players will be advised not to jump over advertising hoardings after Jordan Henderson suffered a freak injury in the aftermath of their World Cup victory over Mexico. Henderson is expected to have wrist surgery after he fell awkwardly while celebrating England's 3-2 win. I'm Toby Goff. That's the latest.

0: This is Brian Molly. Hope you enjoy all of the great music that you're going to be hearing on 3K&D Cool and Deadly.
1: K&D. You're my mom.

And I just love what's been happening with the festival, meeting up wonderful faces on the Bigamon country and the other custodians on this beautiful Condamine River, which is your vein to Mother Earth, that you feel the breeze and you feel that soul breathing through that river to the sounds of the wildlife.

0: Hello, I'm Toby Goff. Telstra is advising customers to restart their devices if they're still having issues now that a major outage has been resolved. A software defect has been identified as the likely cause. The telco has carried out more than 300 welfare checks for failed 000 calls. Telstra's Michael Ackland says that number is higher than anticipated.
1: Now, we expect these numbers are inflated due to a large number of people calling to test 000 because they felt anxious around not being able to make calls, and as a flow-on from our call issue. So our backup systems worked as they should have through this time.
0: Indian Prime Minister Narendra Modi is arriving in Melbourne tonight as part of a lightning visit to Australia. Mr Modi and Prime Minister Anthony Albanese will discuss defence issues and a uranium export deal. The Indian community is now the largest diaspora in Australia. WA has recorded two new suspected positive cases of the deadly H5N1 bird flu. Reporter Holly Edwards-Smith has more.
2: The two dead petrels were reported to the Emergency Animal Disease Hotline, one found at Mullaloo Beach, the other further north at Horrocks Beach in the Shire of Northampton near Geraldton. Initial testing shows both birds are positive for the H5 strain of the virus. Samples now on their way to the CSIRO Centre for Disease Preparedness in Victoria. This follows a presumed positive test in a migratory giant petrel found near Mullaloo Beach last week and brings the total positives in WA to 5.
0: US President Donald Trump has stated the ceasefire with Iran is over after both countries exchanged strikes. He's told a NATO summit in Turkey he doesn't want to deal with Iran anymore. The US says it has fired at 80 Iranian targets after attacks on three oil tankers in the Strait of Hormuz. Nine News Europe correspondent Josh Bavis says Iran is now targeting US military sites.
3: There are new air sirens ringing out across Bahrain as missiles and drones are being intercepted on their way from Iran to US bases in Kuwait and Bahrain. And we're hearing of fresh reports of another round of explosions in southern Iran. This was meant to be discussed at the summit. Now it's an emergency talking point.
0: Hundreds of workers have held protests outside Aldi stores across the country. The TWU says there are dangerous practices in the supermarket's transport supply chain. Checking sport, Geelong coach Chris Scott has played down suggestions he needs to make changes at the selection table in order to get their season back on track. The Cats have slipped down to 7th on the ladder after losing 4 of their last 5 games. The opening game of this year's BBL tournament is set to be played in India. The Renegades will take on the Perth Scorchers on December 12 in Chennai. And Queensland go into tonight's State of Origin decider at Suncorp Stadium as favourites. I'm Toby Goff. That is The Very Latest.

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0: wasn't fair to you. 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

Yep, I love my Mary G. I gotta listen in every Wednesday for a good laugh, good music, and believe it or not, I learn something every week. You listen to Mary G. right across the country. Waddy owl.

What now, you lot there? This is the Mary Yee Show, and my name is Kathy Watson. I hope you guys have a good night and enjoy her program, Peckham and Australia-wide.

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0: Matt Dawson again, Granny. I want to badly want to talk to Mary G about that last night. Word minimal of a number. Try to talk.
1: I want to Mary G to have a young lady a little bit.
0: Oh, well, if you can ring me back in this number again,
1: he might be still sleeping. I'll ring him maybe after.
0: If he's busy, well, I don't mind. He's about getting tired of his sleep, no?
1: This is Matt Dawson again, Granny. I want to badly want to talk to Mary G. Give me a ring back.

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1: 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The Big Black Mama, broadcasting to you from Radio Mama. The two mamas, what are you? One black mama, another black mama, which means Mama Mama. 105.FM, tune...

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0: And you're listening to me, Mary G, mind you. Eat your heart out, Cathy Watson. And, of course, Cathy will be coming in later, and she thinks she's an African lady now. She's got dreadlocks, mind you. What a yow. So there you go. And, she looks quite pretty, actually. Yeah, she looks like Marsha Hines or somebody, you know. Anyway, but we've got some special guests. Later on, we've got the Maja from Galari coming in to talk and hello and say hello and let us know what's happening on Saturday. So Jody will be popping in, and also David Cox's going to come in and give us a sermon, which is fantastic. And also Paulette Brown is going to give us a sex education class. So that's really good. And, of course, Melanie will give us an update as well, if she's in the mood, mind you, whatever. But anyway, it's me, Mary G, and, of course, we're coming up to the, end of the week, I should say. And, of course, a lot of people will be excited about that because Saturday? Well, that'll tell us what it is. But anyway, here's the beautiful, very handsome Patrick Cox, mind you, with Nalagun. Well, that's not Nalagun. God have mercy. I don't know what Cathy been pressed the wrong button, I think. What's wrong with her? God have mercy. Yeah. Anyway, well, let's get rid of that one. And, of course, try it again. That's more like it.

Yes, Patrick Cox there, mind you, with that beautiful song there, of course, Ngalawin, mind you. You're listening to me, Mary G, going right across Australia on the National Indigenous Radio Service, and of course, broadcasting to you, to everybody else, and a special hello to all the mob in Hopevale. Gwen, I hope you're fine, and all the oldies are good there. Give them my love, our love, and of course, everywhere else, wherever you may be listening, mind you, what are you? And of course, right through the Kimberley, on the Packham Network, and into Broome, courtesy of Galari, so into Horse Creek, and into the Kununurra, and of course, everywhere else, mind you, what are you? Down to Irumuggeroo as well, so hello to everybody down there in Roebourne, and I hope that everybody is fine and stay well and stay strong and come together as a community. It's beautiful. And, of course, Radio Mama broadcasting to Geraldton, to Carnarvon, to Willoona, to Meekatharra, and I think Mount Magnet, I think. So, yeah, so they're doing a fantastic job. And, of course, Noongar Radio in Perth. So hello to all the countrymen there. Wherever you are, wherever you come from in the state, I hope you

0: Yes, there you go there, mind you. Phil Wally stacked there with Jurupin Girl, mind you, for all the Jurupin women's. And, of course, Kathy Watson is one of the biggest Jurupin girls around, mind you. Hello, darling.
1: Hello, darling. Get lost, Mary.
0: Are you a Jurupin girl?
1: Top boy, then, not my language or whatever the thing is.
0: Well, are you a skating girl?
1: No, I'm
0: a Gulmijing girl?
1: I'm not Gulmijing girl. I'm Skata girl.
0: Aye. Mm. Oh, with hair like that, my God, have mercy.
1: Mm-hmm.
0: So where did you get your hair done like that?
1: Today, with my two nieces.
0: Aye.
1: Yep. Mrs. Dan and Mrs. Portolana.
0: Aye.
1: Yep.
0: Oh, they did it.
1: Yes.
0: Ah. Well, you never know. Mr. Wright might walk into your life.
1: No, as long as he get money, that's good enough. I want his wallet, not his body.
0: Why?

0: Josh Bavis says Iran is now targeting US military sites.
1: There are new air sirens ringing out across Bahrain as missiles and drones are being intercepted on their way from Iran to US bases in Kuwait and Bahrain. And we're hearing of fresh reports of another round of explosions in southern Iran. This was meant to be discussed at the summit. Now it's an emergency talking point.
0: Hundreds of workers have held protests outside Aldi stores across the country. The TWU says there are dangerous practices in the supermarket's transport supply chain. Checking sport, Geelong coach Chris Scott has played down suggestions he needs to make changes at the selection table in order to get their season back on track. The Cats have slipped down to seventh on the ladder after losing four of their last five games. The opening game of this year's BBL tournament is set to be played in India. The Renegades will take on the Perth Scorchers on December 12 in Chennai. And Queensland go into tonight's State of Origin decider at Suncorp Stadium as favourites. I'm Toby Goff. That is The Very Latest.

Yeah. Always been a little mathematician. Lately, this cash I'm getting got me losing count of these bags. I've been moving too fast. Hard times don't last. Remember when cops are rats talking out my boy, you ain't.

0: Hi, this is Grant Hanson inviting you to join me every Friday afternoon for Koorie Classics from 2 to 3pm, playing you all the latest and greatest in Indigenous music. Songs that'll make you feel deadly, songs that'll make you want to dance around the house. I'm here and I'm live every Friday afternoon from 2 to 3pm, Koorie Classics on 3KND, cool and deadly.
1: I'm a proud Noongar woman living in Nam. 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
2: 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This is the Heartbreak Hotel. 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

0: Yes, I go. Are you drinking my wine? Who are you looking at right now? Literally sitting here having dinner with you, and you're staring at her, and you're still drinking my wine.
1: Delicious.
0: If you get up there and you go over there and talk to her, this is it, honestly. Masego, are you serious?
1: This is it. Watch out.
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I needed some time out. I know that I told you that maybe I would fly out. Maybe we could chill, we could vibe out. Like one more time. I didn't mean to lie, but you made me cry like

Cool and deadly.

0: people should be housed in decent houses, not halfway houses. Halfway house produces...
1: Now, the first matter concerns section 127 of the Constitution. It's an odd provision which says, in substance, that in reckoning the people of the Commonwealth, Aboriginal natives shall...
0: The European migrant lands on these shores and he's put in hostels, not so the Aboriginal migrant who comes from the back of Bourke.

0: successive migrations from the island.
1: I believe that there's great changes taken place, and one of the great change must take place is must come under a federal responsibility.
0: Now, why was this done? It was done because what our founding fathers had in mind was the problem of immigrant peoples, like the Chinese or Pacific laborers, not the Aborigines.

0: end, and I myself feel strongly about it.
1: A world of bewildering complexity has disrupted their old way of life.
2: I was tested, come face to face with discrimination in as much as I was kicked out of school. It was in the middle 20s that I was the guinea pig for a group of anthropologists who were making a psychological survey of the Central West. And their finding on me in particular was that my brain capacity was smaller than the Europeans,

0: Hello, I'm Toby Goff. Telstra is advising customers to restart their devices if they're still having issues now that a major outage has been resolved. A software defect has been identified as the likely cause. The telco has carried out more than 300 welfare checks for failed 000 calls. Telstra's Michael Acklin says that number is higher than anticipated.
1: Now, we expect these numbers are inflated due to a large number of people calling to test 000 because they felt anxious around not being able to make calls, and as a flow-on from our call issue. So our backup systems worked as they should have through this time.
0: Indian Prime Minister Narendra Modi is arriving in Melbourne tonight as part of a lightning visit to Australia. Mr Modi and Prime Minister Anthony Albanese will discuss defence issues and a uranium export deal. The Indian community is now the largest diaspora in Australia. WA has recorded two new suspected positive cases of the deadly H5N1 bird flu. Reporter Holly Edwards-Smith has more.
2: The two dead petrels were reported to the Emergency Animal Disease Hotline, one found at Mullaloo Beach, the other further north at Horrocks Beach in the Shire of Northampton near Geraldton. Initial testing shows both birds are positive for the H5 strain of the virus. Samples now on their way to the CSIRO Centre for Disease Preparedness in Victoria. This follows a presumed positive test in a migratory giant petrel found near Mullaloo Beach last week and brings the total positives in WA to five.
0: US President Donald Trump has stated the ceasefire with Iran is over after both countries exchange strikes. He's told a NATO summit in Turkey he doesn't want to deal with Iran anymore. The US says it has fired at 80 Iranian targets after attacks on three oil tankers in the Strait of Hormuz. Nine News Europe correspondent Josh Bavis says Iran is now targeting US military sites.
3: There are new air sirens ringing out across Bahrain as missiles and drones are being intercepted on their way from Iran to US bases in Kuwait and Bahrain. And we're hearing of fresh reports of another round of explosions in southern Iran. This was meant to be discussed at the summit. Now it's an emergency talking point.
0: Hundreds of workers have held protests outside Aldi stores across the country.

selection table. In order to get their season back on track, the Cats have slipped down to 7th on the ladder after losing 4 of their last 5 games. The opening game of this year's BBL tournament is set to be played in India. The Renegades will take on the Perth Scorchers on December 12 in Chennai. And Queensland go into tonight's State of Origin decider at Suncorp Stadium as favourites. I'm Toby Goff. That is The Very Latest.

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1: Throw off the choking chains of our apathy and stand up for justice for the Aborigine.

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I'm a fucking

0: Hello, I'm Toby Goff. Telstra is advising customers to restart their devices if they're still having issues now that a major outage has been resolved. A software defect has been identified as the likely cause. The telco has carried out more than 300 welfare checks for failed 000 calls. Telstra's Michael Ackland says that number is higher than anticipated.
1: Now, we expect these numbers are inflated due to a large number of people calling to test 000 because they felt anxious around not being able to make calls, and as a flow-on from our call issue. So our backup systems worked as they should have through this time.
0: Indian Prime Minister Narendra Modi is arriving in Melbourne tonight as part of a lightning visit to Australia. Mr Modi and Prime Minister Anthony Albanese will discuss defence issues and a uranium export deal. The Indian community is now the largest diaspora in Australia. WA has recorded two new suspected positive cases of the deadly H5N1 bird flu. Reporter Holly Edwards-Smith has more.
2: The two dead petrels were reported to the Emergency Animal Disease Hotline. One found at Mullaloo Beach, the other further north at Horrocks Beach in the Shire of Northampton near Geraldton. Initial testing shows both birds are positive for the H5 strain of the virus. Samples now on their way to the CSIRO Centre for Disease Preparedness in Victoria. This follows a presumed positive test in a migratory dryant petrel found near Mullaloo Beach last week and brings the total positives in WA to 5.
0: US President Donald Trump has stated the ceasefire with Iran is over after both countries exchange strikes. He's told a NATO summit in Turkey he doesn't want to deal with Iran anymore. The US says it has fired at 80 Iranian targets after attacks on three oil tankers in the Strait of Hormuz. Nine News Europe correspondent Josh Bavis says Iran is now targeting US military sites.
3: There are new air sirens ringing out across Bahrain as missiles and drones are being intercepted on their way from Iran to US bases in Kuwait and Bahrain. And we're hearing of fresh reports of another round of explosions in southern Iran. This was meant to be discussed at the summit. Now it's an emergency talking point.
0: Hundreds of workers have held protests outside Aldi stores across the country. The TWU says there are dangerous practices in the supermarket's transport supply chain. Checking sport, Geelong coach Chris Scott has played down suggestions he needs to make changes at their selection table in order to get their season back on track. The Cats have slipped down to 7th on the ladder after losing 4 of their last 5 games. The opening game of this year's BBL tournament is set to be played in India. The Renegades will take on the Perth Scorchers on December 12 in Chennai. And Queensland go into tonight's State of Origin decider at Suncorp Stadium as favourites. I'm Toby Goff. That is The Very Latest.

0: Hello, I'm Toby Goff. Telstra is advising customers to restart their devices if they're still having issues now that a major outage has been resolved. A software defect has been identified as the likely cause. The telco has carried out more than 300 welfare checks for failed 000 calls. Telstra's Michael Acklin says that number is higher than anticipated.
1: Now, we expect these numbers are inflated due to a large number of people calling to test 000 because they felt anxious around not being able to make calls, and as a flow-on from our call issue. So our backup systems worked as they should have through this time.
0: Indian Prime Minister Narendra Modi is arriving in Melbourne tonight as part of a lightning visit to Australia. Mr Modi and Prime Minister Anthony Albanese will discuss defence issues and a uranium export deal. The Indian community is now the largest diaspora in Australia. WA has recorded two new suspected positive cases of the deadly H5N1 bird flu. Reporter Holly Edwards-Smith has more.
2: The two dead petrels were reported to the Emergency Animal Disease Hotline, one found at Mullaloo Beach, the other further north at Horrocks Beach in the Shire of Northampton near Geraldton. Initial testing shows both birds are positive for the H5 strain of the virus. Samples now on their way to the CSIRO Centre for Disease Preparedness in Victoria. This follows a presumed positive test in a migratory giant petrel found near Mullaloo Beach last week and brings the total positives in WA to five.
0: US President Donald Trump has stated the ceasefire with Iran is over after both countries exchange strikes. He's told a NATO summit in Turkey he doesn't want to deal with Iran anymore. The US says it has fired at 80 Iranian targets after attacks on three oil tankers in the Strait of Hormuz. Nine News Europe correspondent Josh Bavis says Iran is now targeting US military sites.
3: There are new air sirens ringing out across Bahrain as missiles and drones are being intercepted on their way from Iran to US bases in Kuwait and Bahrain. And we're hearing of fresh reports of another round of explosions in southern Iran. This was meant to be discussed at the summit. Now it's an emergency talking point.
0: Hundreds of workers have held protests outside Aldi stores across the country. The TWU says there are dangerous practices in the supermarket's transport supply chain. Checking sport, Geelong coach Chris Scott has played down suggestions he needs to make changes at their selection table in order to get their season back on track. The Cats have slipped down to seventh on the ladder after losing four of their last five games. The opening game of this year's BBL tournament is set to be played in India. The Renegades will take on the Perth Scorchers on December 12 in Chennai. And Queensland go into tonight's State of Origin decider at Suncorp Stadium as favourites. I'm Toby Goff. That is The Very Latest.
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Courage and excellence. What do you know about courage? Like, what do you think courage is? What does that mean? Stand up and you've got to talk into that mic. That takes courage. Courage and excellence. Being excellent at something is doing the best you can and putting in the effort. Whatever your gift is, you are the leaders today.

Cool and deadly.

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The feelings that I have for my country, I think you'll understand.

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Like you, this land I love. Just because I'm a little different to you, don't try to give me the shove. You know our lives in time, you know it isn't that long. So why can't we all live together?

0: Hello, I'm Toby Goff. Telstra is advising customers to restart their devices if they're still having issues now that a major outage has been resolved. A software defect has been identified as the likely cause. The telco has carried out more than 300 welfare checks for failed 000 calls. Telstra's Michael Ackland says that number is higher than anticipated.
1: Now, we expect these numbers are inflated due to a large number of people calling to test 000 because they felt anxious around not being able to make calls, and as a flow-on from our call issue. So our backup systems worked as they should have through this time.
0: Indian Prime Minister Narendra Modi is arriving in Melbourne tonight as part of a lightning visit to Australia. Mr Modi and Prime Minister Anthony Albanese will discuss defence issues and a uranium export deal. The Indian community is now the largest diaspora in Australia. WA has recorded two new suspected positive cases of the deadly H5N1 bird flu. Reporter Holly Edwards-Smith has more.
2: The two dead petrels were reported to the Emergency Animal Disease Hotline, one found at Mullaloo Beach, the other further north at Horrocks Beach in the Shire of Northampton near Geraldton. Initial testing shows both birds are positive for the H5 strain of the virus. Samples now on their way to the CSIRO Centre for Disease Preparedness in Victoria. This follows a presumed positive test in a migratory giant petrel found near Mullaloo Beach last week and brings the total positives in WA to 5.
0: US President Donald Trump has stated the ceasefire with Iran is over after both countries exchanged strikes. He's told a NATO summit in Turkey he doesn't want to deal with Iran anymore. The US says it has fired at 80 Iranian targets after attacks on three oil tankers in the Strait of Hormuz. Nine News Europe correspondent Josh Bavis says Iran is now targeting US military sites.
3: There are new air sirens ringing out across Bahrain as missiles and drones are being intercepted on their way from Iran to US bases in Kuwait and Bahrain. And we're hearing of fresh reports of another round of explosions in southern Iran. This was meant to be discussed at the summit. Now it's an emergency talking point.
0: Hundreds of workers have held protests outside Aldi stores across the country. The TWU says there are dangerous practices in the supermarket's transport supply chain. Checking sport, Geelong coach Chris Scott has played down suggestions he needs to make changes at the selection table in order to get their season back on track. The Cats have slipped down to 7th on the ladder after losing 4 of their last 5 games. The opening game of this year's BBL tournament is set to be played in India. The Renegades will take on the Perth Scorchers on December 12 in Chennai. And Queensland go into tonight's State of Origin decider at Suncorp Stadium as favourites. I'm Toby Goff. That is The Very Latest.

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0: Hello, I'm Toby Goff. Telstra is advising customers to restart their devices if they're still having issues now that a major outage has been resolved. A software defect has been identified as the likely cause. The telco has carried out more than 300 welfare checks for failed 000 calls. Telstra's Michael Ackland says that number is higher than anticipated.
1: Now, we expect these numbers are inflated due to a large number of people calling to test 000 because they felt anxious around not being able to make calls, and as a flow-on from our call issue. So our backup systems worked as they should have through this time.
0: Indian Prime Minister Narendra Modi is arriving in Melbourne tonight as part of a lightning visit to Australia. Mr Modi and Prime Minister Anthony Albanese will discuss defence issues and a uranium export deal. The Indian community is now the largest diaspora in Australia. WA has recorded two new suspected positive cases of the deadly H5N1 bird flu. Reporter Holly Edwards-Smith has more.
2: The two dead petrels were reported to the Emergency Animal Disease Hotline, one found at Mullaloo Beach, the other further north at Horrocks Beach in the Shire of Northampton near Geraldton. Initial testing shows both birds are positive for the H5 strain of the virus. Samples now on their way to the CSIRO Centre for Disease Preparedness in Victoria. This follows a presumed positive test in a migratory dryant petrel found near Mullaloo Beach last week and brings the total positives in WA to 5.
0: US President Donald Trump has stated the ceasefire with Iran is over after both countries exchanged strikes. He's told a NATO summit in Turkey he doesn't want to deal with Iran anymore. The US says it has fired at 80 Iranian targets after attacks on three oil tankers in the Strait of Hormuz. Nine News Europe correspondent Josh Bavis says Iran is now targeting US military sites.
3: There are new air sirens ringing out across Bahrain as missiles and drones are being intercepted on their way from Iran to US bases in Kuwait and Bahrain. And we're hearing of fresh reports of another round of explosions in southern Iran. This was meant to be discussed at the summit. Now it's an emergency talking point.
0: Hundreds of workers have held protests outside Aldi stores across the country. The TWU says there are dangerous practices in the supermarket's transport supply chain. Checking sport, Geelong coach Chris Scott has played down suggestions he needs to make changes at the selection table in order to get their season back on track. The Cats have slipped down to 7th on the ladder after losing 4 of their last 5 games. The opening game of this year's BBL tournament is set to be played in India. The Renegades will take on the Perth Scorchers on December 12 in Chennai. And Queensland go into tonight's State of Origin decider at Suncorp Stadium as favourites. I'm Toby Goff. That is The Very Latest.

Yo, this is your computer here. When I'm not busy watching YouTube and catching up with my cousins on the Facebook, I am listening to 3KND on the live streaming on their website 3KND.org.au. Check it out.

0: Hello, I'm Toby Goff. Telstra is advising customers to restart their devices if they're still having issues now that a major outage has been resolved. A software defect has been identified as the likely cause. The telco has carried out more than 300 welfare checks for failed 000 calls. Telstra's Michael Acklin says that number is higher than anticipated.
1: Now, we expect these numbers are inflated due to a large number of people calling to test 000 because they felt anxious around not being able to make calls, and as a flow-on from our call issue. So our backup systems worked as they should have through this time.
0: Indian Prime Minister Narendra Modi is arriving in Melbourne tonight as part of a lightning visit to Australia. Mr Modi and Prime Minister Anthony Albanese will discuss defence issues and a uranium export deal. The Indian community is now the largest diaspora in Australia. WA has recorded two new suspected positive cases of the deadly H5N1 bird flu. Reporter Holly Edwards-Smith has more.
2: The two dead petrels were reported to the Emergency Animal Disease Hotline, one found at Mullaloo Beach, the other further north at Horrocks Beach in the Shire of Northampton near Geraldton. Initial testing shows both birds are positive for the H5 strain of the virus. Samples now on their way to the CSIRO Centre for Disease Preparedness in Victoria. This follows a presumed positive test in a migratory giant petrel found near Mullaloo Beach last week and brings the total positives in WA to five.
0: US President Donald Trump has stated the ceasefire with Iran is over after both countries exchange strikes. He's told a NATO summit in Turkey he doesn't want to deal with Iran anymore. The US says it has fired at 80 Iranian targets after attacks on three oil tankers in the Strait of Hormuz. Nine News Europe correspondent Josh Bavis says Iran is now targeting US military sites.
3: There are new air sirens ringing out across Bahrain as missiles and drones are being intercepted on their way from Iran to US bases in Kuwait and Bahrain. And we're hearing of fresh reports of another round of explosions in southern Iran. This was meant to be discussed at the summit. Now it's an emergency talking point.
0: Hundreds of workers have held protests outside Aldi stores across the country. The TWU says there are dangerous practices in the supermarket's transport supply chain. Checking sport, Geelong coach Chris Scott has played down suggestions he needs to make changes at their selection table in order to get their season back on track. The Cats have slipped down to seventh on the ladder after losing four of their last five games. The opening game of this year's BBL tournament is set to be played in India. The Renegades will take on the Perth Scorchers on December 12 in Chennai. And Queensland go into tonight's State of Origin decider at Suncorp Stadium as favourites. I'm Toby Goff. That is The Very Latest.

was said and done, it was right for you to run. Igloo, igloo, igloo, igloo.

0: Hello, I'm Toby Goff. Telstra is advising customers to restart their devices if they're still having issues now that a major outage has been resolved. A software defect has been identified as the likely cause. The telco has carried out more than 300 welfare checks for failed 000 calls. Telstra's Michael Acklin says that number is higher than anticipated.
1: Now, we expect these numbers are inflated due to a large number of people calling to test 000 because they felt anxious around not being able to make calls, and as a flow-on from our call issue. So our backup systems worked as they should have through this time.
0: Indian Prime Minister Narendra Modi is arriving in Melbourne tonight as part of a lightning visit to Australia. Mr Modi and Prime Minister Anthony Albanese will discuss defence issues and a uranium export deal. The Indian community is now the largest diaspora in Australia. WA has recorded two new suspected positive cases of the deadly H5N1 bird flu. Reporter Holly Edwards-Smith has more.
2: The two dead petrels were reported to the Emergency Animal Disease Hotline, one found at Mullaloo Beach, the other further north at Horrocks Beach in the Shire of Northampton near Geraldton. Initial testing shows both birds are positive for the H5 strain of the virus. Samples now on their way to the CSIRO Centre for Disease Preparedness in Victoria. This follows a presumed positive test in a migratory giant petrel found near Mullaloo Beach last week and brings the total positives in WA to five.
0: US President Donald Trump has stated the ceasefire with Iran is over after both countries exchange strikes. He's told a NATO summit in Turkey he doesn't want to deal with Iran anymore. The US says it has fired at 80 Iranian targets after attacks on three oil tankers in the Strait of Hormuz. Nine News Europe correspondent Josh Bavis says Iran is now targeting US military sites.
3: There are new air sirens ringing out across Bahrain as missiles and drones are being intercepted on their way from Iran to US bases in Kuwait and Bahrain. And we're hearing of fresh reports of another round of explosions in southern Iran. This was meant to be discussed at the summit. Now it's an emergency talking point.
0: Hundreds of workers have held protests outside Aldi stores across the country. The TWU says there are dangerous practices in the supermarket's transport supply chain. Checking sport, Geelong coach Chris Scott has played down suggestions he needs to make changes at the selection table in order to get their season back on track. The Cats have slipped down to seventh on the ladder after losing four of their last five games. The opening game of this year's BBL tournament is set to be played in India. The Renegades will take on the Perth Scorchers on December 12 in Chennai. And Queensland go into tonight's State of Origin decider at Suncorp Stadium as favourites. I'm Toby Goff. That is The Very Latest.
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0: This has been the 3KD Cool and Deadly. 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

0: Good morning, I'm Sasha Foote. New South Wales has claimed the State of Origin Shield after upsetting Queensland 30-12 in Game 3. It's the Blues' fourth victory in a decider at Suncorp Stadium from 14 attempts in their first time winning consecutive deciders. Mitchell Moses is full of praise for Blues coach Laurie Daly, who's been under attack since a heavy loss in Game 2.
1: We didn't want to let him down. He's been competent from left, right, centre, from everyone, and it's not warranted. He's one of the best players to put this jersey on, and to coach us in a decider up here doesn't get any harder, and he's done that.
0: US President Donald Trump has told the NATO summit in Turkey the ceasefire with Iran is over. He's described Iran as a country led by sick people, saying further diplomatic talks are a waste of time. The US says it has fired at 80 Iranian targets after attacks on three oil tankers in the Strait of Hormuz. In response, Tehran says it's targeting US military sites in Bahrain and Kuwait. Telstra says it could take some time for all devices on the network to fully reconnect following an outage. A software defect is being blamed for knocking out services. Chief Executive Officer Michael Ackland says he understands how much customers rely on the telco.
2: And we are deeply sorry for the impact that this has had on so many people. I want to also thank you for your patience and understanding as we've worked to put things right today. We don't take that patience for granted.
0: The Prime Minister will today meet with his Indian counterpart in Melbourne. They're expected to sign an agreement to export Australian uranium to India. The leaders will also discuss enhanced defence cooperation before speaking at a community event at Marvel Stadium. Government data shows new home construction has declined by more than 11% in the first 3 months of the year. Master Builders Australia claims rising interest rates, supply costs and trade shortages are crippling construction activity across the country. Chief Executive Danita Warne argues the federal government's tax changes are amplifying these issues.
3: We also don't need tax hikes on a very highly taxed industry, and that's why we continue to oppose the changes to CGT and negative gearing where we've seen an increase.
0: Also making news, a survey shows more than a quarter of Australians skipped or delayed seeing a GP last year, with many blaming rising costs. Checking sport, New South Wales has won the State of Origin after beating Queensland 30-12 at Suncorp Stadium. Geelong coach Chris Scott has played down suggestions he needs to make changes at the selection table to get their season back on track. The Cats have slipped to seventh on the ladder. A boost for the Sydney Swans ahead of Thursday's top-of-the-table clash against Fremantle in Perth. Star forward Tom Papley will return from a calf injury. And Alexander Zverev is through to the Wimbledon semi-finals after defeating Taylor Fritz. That is the latest. I'm Sasha Foote.

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0: Good morning, I'm Sasha Foote. The US president has taken aim at the leadership in Iran after declaring he believes a ceasefire is over. The United States is preparing further strikes after accusing Iranian forces of targeting multiple vessels in the Strait of Hormuz. The UN Secretary General is urging both parties to restart talks as soon as possible, but Donald Trump says he doesn't see the point in going back to the table.
1: Speak to our negotiators. They want to negotiate. They're good people. Steve Witkoff, Jared Kushner, but they have to come back to me. As far as I'm concerned, it's just a waste of time dealing with them. They're liars.
0: Telstra says it has identified a secondary issue stemming from a software malfunction which triggered a nationwide outage. Those trying to reach 000 may receive an error message before their phone connects to an alternative mobile network. Customers are also being warned to be on alert for scammers who may use yesterday's outage to target them. All services across Victoria's regional train network are still not running due to the outage. There's a limited number of coaches replacing services. The state's Department of Transport's Chris Miller says passengers should avoid any non-essential travel.
2: We're doing everything we can to get the trains back on the track. At this stage, it doesn't look like they'll operate for morning peak, but as soon as we get them back online, we'll let everybody know. Transport.vic.gov.au is the best place to go for updates.
0: The International Monetary Fund has downgraded its forecast growth for Australia. The IMF is now forecasting economic growth in the country to be 1.9% for 2026. That's down from its previous forecast of 2%. The latest data points to a renewed acceleration in rental growth across Australia. A Domain report shows combined capital city house rents increased by $20 over the June quarter. Domain spokesperson Dr. Nicola Powell says a combination of economic pressures is squeezing the market.
3: We've had strong rates of population growth.

0: We've had a lack of supply. There's affordability hurdles to transition from a tenant to a homeowner. We've seen 3 rate hikes this year, and then we have seen significant change to the way that we tax investment properties. All of that together is accumulating to really have an impact on the direction of where rents go.
1: And the Reserve Bank's chief economist believes global supply shocks like the Iran war are becoming more common and disruptive. Checking sport, New South Wales has produced one of the greatest Origin upsets, winning the decider at Suncorp Stadium to seal a series victory. Game 3's 30-12 win shuts down critics of coach Laurie Daly after many labelled the Blues boss unfit to lead on the back of a poor win-loss record. Sydney star Tom Papley has been named to return from injury for tonight's AFL clash with Fremantle. It's the Swans' only change on last week's lineup, and Dutch rider Olof Kooi has clinched stage 5 of the Tour de France. That's the latest. I'm Sasha Foote.

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Cool and deadly.

0: Hey there, Harrison Peterson here from NIRS News, coming to you from the lands of the Yuggera and Turrbal peoples. Telstra's mobile outage is still disrupting public transport, with regional trains in Victoria still at a standstill. V-Line, the state's regional rail network, says peak services are still affected, with very limited replacement bus services being organised. Dr. Faraz Hassan is from the University of Canberra. He's told the ABC the impacts of yesterday's outage has some asking for Australia's telco companies to set up backup networks to prevent future disruptions.
1: That requires investment, because having a separate backup network is a very expensive exercise. I'm not saying it shouldn't happen. What I'm saying is that it requires conversations around investments, around regulations that will potentially help preventing these outages from happening again.
0: Growth in rental prices across the country has eased, though the dollar figures remain at record highs, putting more pressure on tenants. Rents rose by 1.6% nationally in the June quarter, down from the 2.1% increase in March, that's according to data from Cotality. Despite that, the median property now costs $705 a week. Living in Sydney costs $841 a week, and Hobart, the cheapest capital city, has a median rental price of $632. The US has resumed striking Iran after a ceasefire deal has fallen through. Details and other stories after this.
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7: Program sponsor.
0: For a second day, the US has launched missile strikes on Iran, following reports Tehran targeted commercial ships in the Strait of Hormuz earlier this week. US President Donald Trump says the US-Iran ceasefire deal is over.
8: I don't want to deal with them anymore. They're scum. You know what scum is? They're scum. They're sick people. They're led by sick people. And they're vicious, violent people. And if they had a nuclear weapon, they'd use it. As far as I'm concerned, it's over. I'll speak to our negotiators. Everyone's agreed. No nuclear weapon. We make a deal. They go outside, talk to the press. They say, we never even talked about it. There's something wrong with them. They're cuckoo.
0: Yesterday, U.S. Central Command said it delivered powerful strikes on southern Iran. Mr. Trump says the U.S. is considering plans to denuclearize Iran without a peace deal. Moving to sport, and Blues centre Stephen Crichton is feeling proud after New South Wales won this year's State of Origin series on Queensland soil last night.
9: I think I'm just really proud of the effort we put in and as a team, and we're pretty confident going into that game, and it was just pretty pleasing to get it done.
0: Last night's 30-12 win at Suncorp Stadium marked the fourth time New South Wales has won the series in Brisbane. And now a quick look at today's weather across the country. Ribbiby Broome, mostly sunny and 31 degrees. Bawley Perth, showers easing and 17. Tarndunya Adelaide, 17 and mostly sunny. Farnham Melbourne, partly cloudy and 14. For Nipaluna Hobart, partly cloudy and 13. For Ngunnawal and Ngambri Country or Canberra, 13 and mostly cloudy, with thick fog and morning frost. Gadigal Country, Sydney, showers and 18 degrees. For Muggeridge, Brisbane, 22 degrees with a shower or two. For Geemoy, Cairns, a shower or two as well at 27 degrees. For Garamilla, Darwin, mostly sunny and 32. For Mbantua, Alice Springs, 18 degrees and cloudy. And for Wyburn, Thursday Island, it'll be 28 degrees, windy and partly cloudy. And if you have a news story or tip to send our way, or if there's something happening in your community that you want to let us know about, you can always send an email to news@nirs.org.au or message us on Facebook, Instagram or LinkedIn. And that's been the latest from NIRS News.
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11: Hey!
7: Good morning, you deadly mob, for another Thursday. That's right, it's Ray and Gaiella. If you've only just joined us for the first time this week and you're wondering who Gaiella Bales is, she is my new co-host on The Brekkie Show, and we've had an absolute ball here. I've never, ever, ever met this young lady before in my life, and you'd swear we've known each other for about 10
11: literally
7: years.
11: Literally.
7: She carries on crazy and I just carry on with her. I'm not going to say how old I am, but she makes me feel young. The energy here in the studios is awesome. You could probably hear it on your radio, and I'm sure you can. I've got my first little Go the Blues message that's come through this morning. You were very, very smart. You didn't leave your name.
11: But I know that number. Yeah.
7: Somebody knows your number. Good ways. But, hey, and look, as we speak, I'm getting phone calls right now. My phone, I look down. It's all my Blues family. I wouldn't answer any of their calls last night. No. They were ringing me off the chain, off the hook. And you know what?
11: Oh, don't.
7: When we win, I leave them alone. I don't ring them. I give them a few days to calm down and get over it. These mob want to ring me at half time.
11: Cheeky, eh, us Blues?
7: You fellas are too cheeky.
11: We're so cheeky.
7: Us Queens, they were just humble. Like, it was trying to be a thing. But, look, they've been ringing me off the chain. I've had that many missed calls. If you're listening in right now, you mob down there in Wagga Wagga and Griffith and all them other places, Sydney, where all my Wiradjuri family are living, just give me a moment. Just give me a moment to calm down and relax. I know you's one. I know yous won. Yous can chirp and chirp and chirp soon, but you just got to let me calm down, all right?
11: Yeah.
7: Hey, you got some time to get in and get some requests. What's the number there, Gaiella?
11: The number is 0493-222-822.
7: That's how you can do it. You can torment me if you want. You got some time to send through your requests or torments or whatever. Hey, we love hearing community messages too, eh? So
11: yes.
7: If you got your stuff going on. Oh, actually, what have we got? You got your little list over there, Gaiella. What's happening for NAIDOC today?
11: Do.
7: Where are we today?
11: So today we have the Northside NAIDOC at Kabara.
7: Oh, so yeah.
11: I'm going to head down there after we finish the show.
7: Yeah, definitely. So you'll get over there and get jumping all the photos.
11: Yeah, do some interviews. So if you want to have a yarn with me, don't be ashamed.
7: Yeah, she's gonna be there, cruising around. I'm glad she's with us, actually, because she's, what do they call them, a social media guru. So she just does all the natural stuff,
11: the filming, the photos,
7: and bang, it goes straight up. And she's added an absolute deadly vibe here, not only to The Brekkie Show, but to AAA.
11: We're very,
7: very lucky to have her. Hey, listen, let's kick the last hour of the show off. We got some Paul Kelly and Dan Sultan here. This is Every Day My Mother's Voice. She would say Raymond. I knew I was in trouble if I heard Raymond.
11: In that tone.
7: There's a certain, I don't know how non-Indigenous people roll,
11: yeah,
7: but
11: yeah.
7: For us black fellas, there's a

0: That's when you know it's very serious.
1: That's when you know it's very serious and you got to run. You know what I mean? You know, this is dead set what I reckon. You know, they talk about how black fellas are fast runners.
0: Yes. That's why.
1: That look now.

0: Show Bailey Zimmerman. You like how I'm saying his name now? Remember, I couldn't even say his name. I was like,
1: it was like,
0: yeah, it was like a like a remix. Couldn't even say his name. Backup plan there, featuring Luke Combs and By Your Side. Titter's there. That was a request. Who was it for?
1: It was for my mom, my beautiful mom. Shout out, mom. Love you and dad. Love you too, dad. Can't forget dad.
0: Gyalis family is absolutely smashing us here on the SMS wall. How deadly. Keep them rolling through.
1: Yeah, keep them coming.
0: Sending plenty of requests through and deadly shout outs. I had to play five songs in a row there because she's in here crying. She's been in here crying, wiping all the tears.
1: I've been tearing up this morning. My first week here and I'm already crying.
0: Love and weep. Keep them coming through, but that's all right.
1: No,
0: keep
1: we
0: them
1: love
0: coming
1: it.
0: Through. Because the more that Gyal is crying, the less I have to hear her talking about the blues. A little bit of country before that one, Fitzroy Express and Adam Harvey. Let the song take you home. That's a deadly song there by Adam Harvey as well. Now, off air, we were talking about the old Gympie Muster, eh?
1: Yeah.
0: And you're looking like you're going to be able to get up there.
1: I hope so. I really, really hope so.
0: Check it all out. Now, you've never been there before.
1: Never.
0: This year, I got to experience the CMC Rocks out there at Ipswich for the first time. That was an unbelievable experience. Look, if you get to interview the artists too as they come off, and I know behind the scenes the other staff here at AAA, they organise all the interviews and stuff.
1: Oh, yeah.
0: And they just all casually come down to where you are, where most of the people are all set up with all the other radio stations and all the other things. And it's like, wow. And they just stroll in. They're all professional, deadly, have
1: I
0: good
1: love
0: yarns.
1: That.
0: Yeah, yeah. They're all really, really good.
1: Oh, hopefully that'll be me then.
0: yeah, well, hopefully. Hudson Westbrook. I got a thing for Hudson Westbrook now.
1: Yeah.
0: I was lucky enough to interview him. He's got some deadly songs. And I always say Taylor, but it's Tyler Rodriguez. I don't know why
1: yes.
0: I always say
1: yep.
0: Taylor. She was awesome as well. Did a phone interview with her. She's a Brizzy girl, and I've been following her now on Instagram.
1: Yeah,
0: and as all, I have all the ones that I've seen them at CMC. I've been following them all on Instagram now. So you might do that. Hey, they might follow you.
1: They might follow me now.
0: We can
1: just all follow each other.
0: Yeah, you got 20k followers on Instagram, so they might turn around and say, "Who's this one?"
1: Yeah. I'll just say, "Oh, I know Ray."
0: don't put my name into it. You'll get less followers.
1: Yeah.
0: They go putting Ray Nagus' name in there. They'll delete. They might even block. I hope you're enjoying the show here so far. 8:40 in the studios down here at West End with Ray and Gyal. We've got some messages here, and then we've got a little bit of King Stingray and a request. Shania Twain, me old mate Phil the Garbo, he's over there in Western Australia. Sorry I made you wait so long, Phil, for Shania Twain. I just wanted to make sure you hung around. Good ways? Nah. No, we've had plenty of requests coming through this morning. This is Ray and Gyal right here on The Brekkie Show.
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0: play Murray Country, the Brekkie Show, Grace Alexandra there, 3 a.m. Those Blues supporters would have been up at 3 a.m. still. she was at Gympie Muster last year, and she's going to be there again this year. She's in one of the talent quests up there, Deadly Young Murray Girl there. So check her out. I reckon she'd be on socials there. So that's Grace Alexandra.
1: Yeah, what do you reckon about that song? Definitely can connect with that song.
0: Yeah.
1: Resonate with that song very much. What a cool song.
0: I think at some stage we've all been up at 3 a.m. for whatever reason.
1: Yeah.
0: I hate when you wake up and you can't go back to sleep and then you roll over and look at the time and it's probably 3 a.m. and you're like, oh my goodness, I got to get back to sleep, but you just can't.
1: No, might as well just stay up.
0: You've got to stay up. Now, what do you got on after you leave here? Where are you heading off to?
1: I'm off to the the Northside NAIDOC event at Kabara.
0: Yeah, right. What are you expecting? You've been over there before?
1: I have. So I used to go over there with Strong Women Talking and do our little tent up there, the little marquee. But this time I'll be here representing AAA doing some interviews.
0: Yeah. Who you reckon? Is there somebody at the top of your mind that you're going to bump into? You're like, one person, ain't they? Always seem to be there. Who is
1: always. It's Auntie Stephanie Brown. She works like a bing guy there. Shout out Auntie Steph.
0: Yeah, she'll be there, you reckon?
1: I'll see you there. Yeah. Yep, she's always there.
0: I'll see you there. Make sure if you know who she is and she's not going to be there, quickly ring her and say, be there.
1: Yeah. I'll text her now. I'll be like, just give you a shout out. You want to be there.
0: Hey, look, at that time of the day or the morning where we've got the Raptors show up, you're almost done your first week.
1: What the?
0: Hey, how fast? That's crazy. It just goes so fast. Hey, hope you enjoy NAIDOC on the north side. If you're going to NAIDOC, don't forget to come and say g'day to the crew over there this morning. And I'm sure there are going to be plenty of other stalls and things there. Check it all out. For myself, after I leave the show here, I'm going to our little Atics walking group over there. We're situated over at Logan Lee today. So every 3 weeks we go to a different location, you know. So we get the walkers in a different environment and a different surrounding.
1: Yeah.
0: It's been pretty good. If you're looking for some more information on that, you can jump on the ATSIC socials. NAIDOC ball coming up this Saturday.
1: Can't wait for that.
0: You only got a couple of more sleeps.
1: Only a couple.
0: And then bang. And you got your outfit sorted, you reckon?
1: Got my fit sorted, got my accessories, my makeup sorted, got my weave there.
0: Roughly how long does it take you to do your makeup? Come on, how long?
1: All right, I'll let you know. Roughly, look, if it's for a ball like this, I'll spend like 3 hours.
0: Really, 3 hours? I'm glad you said that quietly. I'm glad you said that. Would that sound creepy? If it did, quickly text me before I get out of here. Right, that sounded creepy.
1: No, because you know what I do? I'll put my music on. I'm feeling myself. I'm like singing up, you know, singing in the mirror.
0: I get it.
1: Yeah.
0: I get it. I spend about 3 minutes.
1: Yeah, right. Well, I wish I could just only do 3 minutes. That would be great.
0: Oh, yeah, I got the easy way. All right, well, enjoy your day on the north side for NAIDOC.
1: You too.
0: Your listeners, enjoy your day. We'll do it all same time tomorrow, 6 a.m. to 9 a.m. for the Brekkie Show. We'll leave you some Shania Twain and Warren H. Williams. See you later. See you tomorrow.
1: What a molly.
2: Let's go, girls.

0: Hello, I'm Sasha Foote. Consumer advocates believe there's a pressing need to make telecommunications an essential service following Telstra's nationwide outage. The telco says a secondary issue identified has now largely been resolved. The fault hit hours after the daytime outage, preventing some 000 calls from being made. The Communications Consumer Action Network's Carol Bennett says the sector needs to be subject to enforceable reliability standards.
1: And it's certainly worked in energy. In the energy sector, 20 years ago, you might have seen outages fairly frequently. You don't see that so much now. And that's because there are significant requirements on them to ensure they don't occur. And when they do, there's huge financial penalties.
0: Australia and India are expected to sign a historic uranium deal after more than a decade of delays. The Prime Minister will meet with his Indian counterpart today in Melbourne. The agreement is likely to unleash a surge of Australian uranium exports to the subcontinent as it seeks to increase domestic nuclear energy capability. Sydney University Professor Vikas Kumar says we will benefit from the deal.
2: Australia has some of the world's largest uranium resources, so this could support jobs here in Australia. The exports and a deeper strategic energy partnership would be very, very useful.
0: The UN Secretary General is urging the US and Iran to urgently resume negotiations after President Donald Trump declared the ceasefire over. The American leader took aim at Tehran's leadership, calling them liars and scum, and saying he doesn't believe there's a point in holding further talks. A new market report shows Australians are now paying record high rents across all the capital cities. Property platform Domain says combined capital city house rents increased by $20 over the June quarter. Melbourne recorded the nation's largest jump in rental prices, with median weekly rents climbing to $600. New flight paths across Sydney's airspace are now in effect, leaving residents near the new Western Sydney International Airport with the most disturbances. Aircraft noises in the skies will be monitored by the federal government's statutory authority for managing air traffic. Air Services Australia Deputy Chief Executive Peter Curran says there will be a very gradual increase in flights on these new paths.
3: As of today, there aren't flights taking place into and out of Western Sydney Airport, but there will be some cargo flights taking place later this month. That will gradually pick up over time, and in October this year, there'll be the first passenger flights.
0: Checking sport, Fremantle has recalled Mason Cox, dropping Sean Darcy for tonight's top-of-the-table clash against Sydney. Tom Papley returns for the Swans, replacing Corey Warner. New South Wales has silenced its critics in the home crowd at Suncorp Stadium, sealing a 30-12 upset win over Queensland in the NRL State of Origin decider. And Dutch rider Olaf Kooi has won a sprint finish to clinch Stage 5 of the Tour de France. That's the latest. I'm Sasha Foote.
4: 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You're my mom.

to Denver late last fall. I went to do my job. Yeah, I didn't break any law.

0: Hello, I'm Sasha Foot. The US president has labelled the Iranian leaders liars and scum and is warning he believes a ceasefire is over. The United States blamed Iran for strikes on multiple vessels in the Strait of Hormuz, triggering a fresh round of strikes. The UN and Pakistani officials are urging the parties to return to negotiations. Donald Trump says he doesn't see the value in holding further talks.
1: We make a deal. Everyone's agreed. No nuclear weapons. We make a deal. They go outside, talk to the